0: down the field. It was kicked away from him, and it's going to roll inside the five, and it will be down finally at the three-yard line. That's why you really want to field those kicks, not that he had much chance to do that. And the Yellow Jackets very much in the hole in their opening possession. The Texoma Medical Center starting lineup for Denison on the O side. Aiden Hunt, welcome back, Mr. Hunt. Nathan Daniel, Austin Shroud, Maddox Dotson, and Ethan Harvey across the front. Deshaun Sims, woo, after that tremendous outing last week. One of the wideouts, Shandon Love, Brandon Douglas, and Mr. Gavin Mandrell, the others, Paxton Nesbitt and Rashawn DeHorney, are your backfield. Nesbitt last week, 296 yards passing, sixth best passing game in Denison history. Here they are in the end zone. This is going to be DeHorney coming out of the end zone, gets across the line of scrimmage. He was at the 3.5, makes it out to the 8, so a nice gain, 5 yards on first down. Gives the Yellow Jackets a little bit of breathing room, Pete.
1: Yes, that punt was great, down to 3, but we just gave ourselves a little room there on first down. So
0: Jackets will come out. They're going to send 2 receivers to the left, 2 to the right. They're moving left to right on the radio dial. Black trousers, white jerseys, and black helmets with that iconic jacket logo. Here's Nesbitt back. He's being pressured. Stiff arms his way forward. He's going to throw it. It's caught. Gavin Mandrell, 30. Mandrell breaks the tackle. Still running to the 39 and there. That was a tremendous two-part play. Nesbitt with his stiff arm to stay alive, and Mandrell, he put on some heavy-duty load-moving equipment there as he rolled over 2 Raiders to a Yellow Jacket first down. 3 receivers left, 1 to the right. Nesbitt and DeHorney in the backfield. Play fake to DeHorney. Swing out in the flats. Brandon Douglas, 40. Douglas, 45, 50. Flag on the play, and he is wrestled out of bounds in Raider territory at the 45, but I believe it's going to go against the Yellow Jackets.
1: Very nice design play out there to get those positive yards, but feels like it's coming back.
0: Yeah, it's coming back. And Ryan Taylor is going to have to go to work again. Pull something out of the playbook. It was a holding
1: chop block.
0: Chop block, not a holding. It was a chop block. And that's going to be a big one. It's going to be a 15-yard loss. And so first and 10 is going to, that's not even 15. That is a spot foul. 15 from the spot, and it's going to go from 1st and 10 to 1st and 25. 2 receivers right, 2 to the left. DeHorney in the backfield along with Paxton Nesbitt, one of our keys to the game. The keys to the game, of course, brought to you by Platinum and Texoma. Establish the run game. The run game has got to get better. It averaged only 2.6 a carry a week ago. Here's Nesbitt setting up the screen. Inside bubble to Shandon Love.

0: Jackets come out. They've got three receivers to the left, one to the right. That is Shandon Love. Nehorn in the backfield with Nesbitt. Jackets with a huge penalty that just killed any momentum on this drive. Here's Nesbitt back to pass. He's got all kinds of time. He's dancing, looking. Now he's going to throw it downfield. It is caught downfield across the original line of scrimmage. And that is going to be Brandon Douglas. He had 61 yards receiving a week ago. He gets a big chunk right there. That's over 30, and it's going to set up third down and six. A much more manageable thing and great protection by the O-line.
1: Yeah, Nesbitt just finding himself, his receivers that he's getting comfortable with, and he really spreads it around well, so he's got several that he's comfortable getting the football to.
0: He does indeed. The Jackets are going to have Woo Sims out there along with Brandon Douglas on the left side. They're going to bring Love and Mandrell to the right side. Big third down and six. This is going to be a play fake. Being chased. Nesbitt rolling, looking, throwing on the run. Got his man sliding, grab. Is it good? Is it good? No, they're going to rule it off and say it's incomplete. I thought it was a catch.
1: I think it is a catch.
0: The problem is, even though we got this big scoreboard,
1: they're not going to play
0: they
1: back.
0: Can't. Well, they can't use it even if they did. The only time that that is permissible is in the state championship round.
1: I don't think either official was in position to
0: They were not. They were behind it all the way. We had a better look than they did.

0: Yeah, the guy that had to make the call was down here the line of scrimmage, and that's a tough call for him.
1: So does Brian Lilly have a fake in his hip pocket? They're going to send Bach to the 28-yard line, one man back. I don't think that the Raiders are buying that this is a straight-up punt either. And here's the pass back to Bach, and he's going to roll right, rugby-style kick. It's going to bounce, and it's going to be taken on a fair catch at the 16, 17-yard line, and that's where the Raiders will go to work. So the Jackets began that drive in the shadow of their own goal line, and they were able to punch it out to near midfield even after the big, massive penalty that turned first and 10 into first and 25. And so let's see. We've given you the so key one to the game, brought to you by Platinum and Texoma, is establish the run game. They only had 87 yards on 31 carries. That's a 2.6 average. That's key number one. Key number two, keep the turnover streak going. They're plus 9 in the turnover ratio department. No turnovers for the Yellow Jackets. And we'll get you number three here in a minute. Swing out in the flats. Yellow Jackets, great defense. Tackle made immediately by King Collins. And the third one, the third key to the game is keep that quarterback upright. He is deadly when he has time to look downfield.
0: Yeah, that's the Jackets are keying on that. Their three down linemen are going to be the ones that got to get the penetration to get him in some trouble.
1: Two receivers to the left, one to the right. Richland moving right to left on the radio dial. Handoff inside to Allen. He's going to be bottled up near the original line of scrimmage. Now, they lost 4 on the previous pass completion, so it's going to be third down and almost 10. We'll call it 9.5.
0: Big Trakeel comes out, made a great tackle there, and now Trakeel is out and Antoine is in.
1: Yeah, Trakeel Green had 6 solo tackles a week ago, and he made a big stop right there. So here we go, big third. This is second down and 9. I got ahead of myself. This is a quarterback, Jones, back to pass. He flushes out of the pocket, throws over the middle. Oh. It's caught between the safeties for a first down, and you can move the sticks for Charles Holder. That is a Progressive Insurance first down. The receiver paid the price, but he held on to the football, and the sticks move out to the 34.
2: First down.
1: On the reception for Richland, it was Major Reed, the tight end, 6'1", 195, and a junior. They'll go 3 wide. To the right, 2 to the left. Low snap. Jones gets it, swings it out wide. Catch made, tackle made almost immediately. He got a step. Actually, they're going to say he got 2, so it's going to be second down and 8. Lynn Burkhead, Lance Millen. Almost said Kyle Uber again. It's going to take me a while to get that out of my system. Pete Dion and, of course, Josh Kelly on the sidelines here on 93.1. Thursday Night Lights. Thank you for joining us. Here goes Jones. He's got the big man, Darwin Allen, behind him, and there's a flag thrown by the back judge, or the referee, rather, and before the play can begin. It was a false start against the offense.
3: 5-yard penalty. Everybody's taken down.
1: Big game for both teams. You want to get off in a 9-team district. You've got a lot of district games, but they get tougher and tougher and tougher as you go through the schedule, and you want to get this one tonight to get off on the right foot. The only two teams in district 4-5A Division II that even have a loss is Denison against Decatur last week and Frisco against Reading. Here's Jones rolling right, being pressured on the backside. Throws, picked off at the 42. A foot race across the ball to the boundary, across the 35. I think if he could have gotten wide to the boundary, he might have scored. That's Bryce McQueen who read it, picked it, rolled to the right, and he takes it inside the 35 to the 34. How about a plus 10 turnover ratio?
0: I was just about to say, how about a Yellow Jacket secondary that just keeps proving to themselves that they can get the job done? That's amazing. That's interception after interception each week.
1: That is the 8th interception of the year. We are 2 games and not even a quarter into the season. The school record is 21 in a year.
0: It can be threatened for sure if you do the math.
1: Indeed. 2 receivers to the right, 1 to the left. D. Horney in the left hip pocket, and Esmond gets the carry. Weaves right, comes back left. And as we said, the pass blocking has been superb.
0: Yep.
1: The run blocking, not so much.
0: Yep. Big key to the game is right there. The Yellow

0: Jackets, how many years do you want to go back and talk about the running game for the Yellow Jackets? They have got to establish that.
1: It's running back you, and we saw that with Jadarian Price last night, third most rushing yards in Denison history, made his way to a first-round pick and starting running back for the defending Super Bowl champions. Here's DeHorney. He's plowing his way through the middle, and he's going to be about a yard and a half, maybe 2 yards shy of the first down. That was just tough downhill running. You talk about planting your foot and going. You did that.
0: Yeah, that was great. And the line did a much better job establishing that line of scrimmage early and got a good push. So that was a good 6-7 yard game, but they got to still pick up the first here.
1: Third down and two. 3:57 to go in the first quarter. No score. Three receivers to the left, one to the right for Denison. Long snap count by Nesbitt. He is going to pull it out. He's going to hand it off DeHorney. DeHorney got some blocking that time. And the tush push from behind propels him across the 20. And he has a Charles Holder Progressive Insurance first down as Denison moves the football. Let's see where they're going to spot it at the 19.
0: We must be popped into the coaches' mics because their headsets, because they're running the football right here. They're taking it down, running, and get the markers moved.
1: We're going to talk about the box setup in a minute. I do believe that's played a role in the first and the last 2 weeks, maybe not in the first week. Here goes Denison, first and 10. They've got a tight look to the right. This is a handoff. DeHorney cannot shed a tackler at the line of scrimmage and gets drugged down for a yard, yard and a half loss. It is second down and long. Ron Taylor spent 15 years on the field. He is now in the box as the offensive coordinator. Todd Wallace spent the last 20 years on the field. He's now in the box. And it's a little bit of a different dynamic.
0: Yeah, because those two, to me, are pretty fiery guys, and they're up in the box and not down there around the players. So that's interesting as well.
1: Second and 12, two to the right, one to the left. DeHorney in the right hip pocket of Nesbitt. No score. Denison on the move. This is the blade handoff. That is Makai Stewart-Diaz. He's got the 20, sweeping around the 10 to the 5, and he broke a tackle to the 4-yard line, making first and goal for Charles Holder. That is an insurance progressive first down and then some.
0: Got to correct you. That was Mr. DeHorney on the run just to come back inside on the handoff inside to him. A little reverse.
1: Yeah, I've got to. We're far enough away tonight that the big Maven 10 42s have got to be on every play. That was DeHorney as he swept to a first and goal at the 4. Gavin Mandrell tight on the right. This is a handoff. DeHorney, he's waving his way to the goal and he dives and he's in. Stick it in the end zone. Put it on the scoreboard. Touchdown Denison as DeHorney weaves his way through and dives across the goal line, and the Jackets strike first. They lead 6-0.
0: How about the hole on that side? I mean, as soon as he got the football, I could tell you're going to score here. He's got one guy to deal with. That guy couldn't handle him.
1: Got a very good friend listening tonight, and I'll leave his name out. And I appreciate him letting me know that he's listening, a longtime fan of the Yellow Jackets and listener, and he's happy with what he's hearing right now. Jackets lead 6-0. Bach on for the PAT. Here's the snap. Looper has it down. The kick is up, splits the uprights, and it lands on 289 in downtown Prosper. Is there such a thing? I don't know. But Prosper is growing by leaps and bounds, and the Yellow Jacket lead is growing not by leaps and bounds yet. But we're at late in the first, 7-0 Denison, back on 93.1 right after this.
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1: And we're back. How about a Yellow Jacket lead to begin district play? 2:23 to go in the first quarter on 93.1. Lindbergh hit Lance Ann Millen, Pete Dion, and Josh Kelly. 7-0 Denison lead. 3-yard touchdown run by Rashawn DeHorney. We give the scoring drive recap after this first United Bank kick. It is taken by an up man at the 25, and he's going to rumble out to the 40, so the Yellow Jackets' coverage was...
0: Yeah, much better job.
1: Better, but still not perfect, and I had a friend last week that told me, you know, a team It really is ultimately only as good as your special teams play is. That's a pretty standard axiom in college football, and I think it applies here. Josh Kelly, welcome back.
6: Hey, guys, it's good. It's good to be back. Hey, I just want to make a comment on the last drive. O-line is really dominating. I know it's not big runs except that last run by D. Horney. Like Bob Brown used to say, 3 yards in a cloud of dust.
1: You know, if anybody would know, it would be Josh Kelly, who was a center for the Yellow Jackets back in the late 90s. Here we go, first down and 10, 7-0 Jackets lead. This is the big man, Allen, coming near side, chopped his legs out from under him. Good tackle in the open field, but he got four, and that'll make it second down and 6. And, you know, I remember Tony Brown. Nobody else really does. Give me a comparable guy that he kind of reminds you of. Big man, and he is down.
0: Yeah, he took a big hit to the
1: legs. Being attended to by the trainers. He is up, and he is limping badly.
0: We were told that he was banged up pretty good at the end of the game last week and would maybe probably not be starting tonight, but he did start.
1: Well, there are four people that were on my starting two-deep list that are not even wearing a uniform tonight, so they are banged up, no doubt about it. Second down and 5.5 to 6 to go for the first down. At the 49-yard line, Jackets leading 7-0 here on 93.1, late stages of the first quarter. Three receivers to the right, one to the left. New running back in the game. He is going to get the handoff, weaving his way to the left side. Got a yard, and that is it. We were also told that the backup running back might not play tonight, Nakoi Stewart, and that is not him. Let's see who it is. Got to go to the roster. They're really...
0: Big third down play right here.
1: Big third down play, so it's going to be Josiah Christian, who is a wide receiver for them. And it is going to be third down and a long four. Ball squarely on the 50, line to gain the 46. Three to the right, one to the left. Christensen in the backfield along with Jones. Pass swinging out to the right side. It's going to be caught right on the marker. A step forward is going to move the sticks. That is a Charles Holder Progressive Insurance first down for Richland.
0: I thought the same thing you did. I thought it was going to be a swing pass to the outside. He looked that way, but
1: he kind of did
0: the no look.
1: And I don't think he liked what he saw. The coverage was good out there, but he had a man coming off the out of the slot that had gotten open. And it's a first down. Two to the right, two to the left. Jones rolling right, looking. He's trying to throw it over the middle. It's going to be caught. First down and more.
0: Big man.
1: To the 30. He is a big man. They do. if that's who I think it is, Donovan Ross.
0: Yeah, he's taller than most people on the field, for sure.
1: That's Donovan Ross. He's 6'5".
0: Yep.
1: 195 pounds. He's got the bulk of their receiving yards. 16 for 276. And he just stretched out and got a first down for Charles Holder again to the 30-yard line. Richland on the move. Hand off Christensen. He's rolling right. Breaks the tackle. Look out. 25. Outside 20, stiff arms his way to a first down and out of bounds at the 19-yard line.
0: Yeah, the backup comes in and may earn him a spot right off the bat. Runs like that, that looks a lot quicker, a lot faster.
1: Well, it's a different look than they have by far with Darwin Allen. He's the big burly guy, the bowling ball that's going to roll over people. Here we go on first down. This is going to be Jones. He's taking it himself. His legs get chopped out from under him, but he picked up 4 yards before he goes down and makes it second and 6.
0: Queen on the play, big hit. Low, he's cutting low right in the hips.
1: With the first score, Richland trying to answer. Here goes Christensen sweeping left side, and he will go down at the 10. Not even a yard shy of the first down, a half yard. The line to gain is between the 9 and the 10. The ball is on the 10. Third down and less than one to go, and that will expire the first quarter of play. Dennison strikes first and takes a 7-0 lead. Richland on the march trying to knot it up. We're back for the second quarter right after this.
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1: And we're back for the second quarter, and that I thought about making that one of the keys to the game. The Yellow Jackets have gotten off to slow starts so far this young season. They've only scored 7 points coming into the game tonight, now making 14. But the second quarter is where they're making some hay and putting it in the barn. It's the best quarter by far, 37 points in two games, and they'll hope that they can do that. The problem is the same thing for the defense. 7 points that they've given up in the first quarter, 28 they've given up in the second quarter.
0: Gotcha. I thought you were going to say it was a complete jacket quarter, but not.
1: It's the big quarter on both sides of the ball. Third down, less than one. Ball on the 10. They need to get just halfway to the 9. And here's the handoff, and it's going to be Christensen. He's got it and plenty. He gets down to the 7. That is a Charles Holder Progressive Insurance first and goal as Ritzland tries to answer the Yellow Jackets score.
0: See if the Jackets can get stubborn here and make something happen and take them to 3 to 4 downs here. Hopefully, shut them out.
1: Hopefully so. It's going to be first and goal from the 8. This is going to be handoff Christensen, and he got grabbed from behind. He was able to surge forward. That was Lopez that had a shot at him from behind. He got his hands on both shoulder pads, but he couldn't hold on. And instead of it being a loss on first and goal from the 8, it's a gain to the 5. Second and goal from the 5. Here's the snap. Jones hands it off. Christensen bowled over at the 2-yard line, but it's going to be third and goal from there.
0: Yeah, he's tough to deal with in this situation.
1: Well, he's a totally different look. He's quick and elusive.
8: Yeah. Third and goal.
1: Here says Jones, hands it to Christensen, met in the hole, and they drive forward. Did he get in? No. They're going to mark it down at the 1. It will be 4th and goal from the 1-yard line. Jones cannot believe it. He's lobbying for a change of heart and a touchdown, but the officials say no. 4th down and really almost 2. And here they go to Christensen. No. He got stopped.
0: He did it.
1: He got stopped. And the Yellow Jacket D turns them away at the 2-yard line. A goal line stand, and it remains 7-0.
0: I just called it at the beginning to see what they could dial up, get them to 3 or 4 downs, and they did it. They got
1: them
0: shut out.
1: They ran up the middle, and Big Traquel Green said, not on my watch.
0: Every time.
1: What a goal line stand, and now the Jackets are 98 yards away. Can you get a D. Horney 98-yarder?
0: That'd be nice.
1: I actually got the call of Ronnie Ford back in 2001. Same place on the field, a yard back, he went 99. I even said it before. I said, can he go 99? And he did for the school record. How about we duplicate it?
0: It could sure boost D. Horney, but it's not D. Horney that's in there.
1: That is Makai Stewart-Diaz.
0: He could go 98. That'd be fine.
1: He could. And here's the snap he gets to give. He sheds a tackler at the line of scrimmage and then went right. He got out to the 4-yard line. So a 2-yard gain on the first carry. And quickly back into the ball game is going to be Rashawn DeHorney.
0: Yeah, DeHorney's back out.
1: They wanted the brawn. Stewart-Diaz a little bit more oomph. Perhaps then D. Horney is not slight by any stretch of the imagination. Here they go on second down and 8 from the 4. This is going to be Nesbitt rolling right, looking, throwing, got his man, weaving his way through traffic. Out across the 10 near the boundary. It's right on the marker. He got it by the right foot spot.
0: Yeah,
1: so you can move the 6 for Charles Holder right there.
0: I always want to get on receivers when they take a step back and give up yardage, but that time it worked for him. Got him around the men, and he got upfield and got the first down.
1: That was Brandon Douglas on that grab. He's had a big night already. First down and 10. Nesbitt is as cool as the underside of the pillow. He just is unflappable. Here's Dion. He gets the give, goes up the middle, then kicks it to the left as Dennison moves right to left on the radio dial, and it's going to be a gain of perhaps 3, second down about 7 coming up.
0: I see a difference in DeHorney a little bit. He usually runs more upright, but tonight he's running through there with the shoulders low, head down, and trying to run over some people.
1: He does not have yet this season that signature long run that we grew accustomed to seeing last year, including like against Anna. Maybe it's coming here before long. Two receivers to the right, one man to the left. That's Wu. Jashad Sims out wide left. This is going to be a handoff to DeHorney, weaving his way through traffic up the middle. Got a couple of yards. That's it. Third down and 5 coming up.
0: Well, it's not It's not the push they need up front again. It just kind of has gone away again. It's something they're doing different. They're now stacking two linebackers on the inside each run, each time.
1: Coach Lilly talked about

0: about it this week, said, you know, they were stacking so many men up front in the box last week. They backed out a little bit on third and five. They've got the three down lineman look. They run the 3-4 as well. And here we go on third down and five. Nesbitt's going to bark something to the lineman, change the play. Three receivers to the left, one to the right, low snap. He's got it, back to pass. Has time, all kinds of time. Here comes the pressure, yeah. Backside. He's hit. He lost the football. It is picked up, and it is six. That's one of the things that the young sophomore has got to learn. There's got to be a clock in your head.
1: Yeah.
0: You've got to know people are coming where you can't see them.
1: Hey, it's going to be a big thing on film to watch, and he'll see it easily on there. You've got a man out there that you should have either thrown to him early, let him see what he can do, or you get upfield. But not what he did, not hang on to it like you just said.
0: And that is the first turnover of the 2026 season, and it results in a defensive touchdown, and we are a PAT away from a tie ball game. So just held on to the ball too long. I mean, he'll learn and he'll grow from that. Here's the kick. It is up by Donovan Rawson. It is good. Timeout on the field. 8:19 to go until intermission. We've got a tie ball game. 7-7 after the first turnover of the year and a scoop and score by the Raiders. We're back on Katy right after this.
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0: And we're back. We're going to check down with Josh Kelly momentarily. Interested in the coaching right now because clearly your sophomore held on to the ball too long. He kept drifting and drifting, as you mentioned, looking for the bigger play.
1: Oh, yeah. Yeah.
0: And there was a lesser play to take, and there just has to be an alarm bell that goes off in your head where you've got to be aware of your surroundings.
1: He developed that with snaps, and he's going to get more snaps, and it'll come. It's just unfortunate.
0: I mean,
1: he's turned into points real quick.
0: He's 15 years old.
1: Yeah.
0: And he just turned the ball over for the first time in his varsity career. So no foul, no harm done. 8:19 to go, and again, Josh, I know you can hear me, kind of interested in maybe, you know, what the coaching is like there on the sidelines. First United Bank kick, Donovan Ross. He's going to boot it deep. Prince Moore, by the way, scored the touchdown.
1: Go.
0: This is going to be taken by Shandon Love. He's up to the 40, still going, and he is going to be tackled at the 42-yard line. So a very nice return by the Yellow Jacket return man. And let's check down with Josh.
3: All right, guys, on the last turnover for the Jackets, Nesbitt was coming off of the sideline. Coach is giving him a pat on the head, encourage him, teammates as well. So very positive as he was coming off from the sideline for the first turnover of the season.
0: Yeah, you know what? You've got to have a short memory as a quarterback. And as a coach, you've got to be positive and an encouragement. I watched last night after Drake May threw the interception. And I watched his head coach, Vrabel, go over and pat him on the back and tell him, hey, no big deal. We lost the game, but we're going to regroup and come back. Here we go. Nesbitt is going to fake it. He's being pressured, gets outside, rolling to the right, looking, throwing. This time he says, okay, and I am going to get out of bounds. A beautiful rainbow to our south in the center part of Prosper. How about a scoring drive recap or two, Mr. Dion?
4: Absolutely. So,
0: brought to you by Jeff's Auto Sales, by the way.
4: Thank you. Denison Drive took 2 minutes and 26 seconds. It was 6 plays, all of them runs. Big 23 got in the end zone there at the end. Point after made it 7-0, and then we'll let you describe this play.
0: Jackets with 2 to the left, 1 to the right. That's Brandon Douglas. Here is Nesbitt. He is going to give it DeHorney. DeHorney sweeping wide, 50, 45. He was a shoestring away from house calling that one. The last man that could get him tripped him up at the 43-yard line. It's a first down for Charles Holder.
1: I know we can't see his eyes get big.
0: They were as big as a plate.
1: You could tell DeHorney was like, here I go, and he was hitting the gear, and he just got.
0: I think you heard my voice go up an octave.
1: Yeah.
0: First down of 10 at the 43-yard line of Prosper Richland. 7-all game.
1: Oh,
0: ball on the turf. And I believe Richland has recovered. And they have.
1: Yeah, second turnover for the Jackets.
0: Second turnover in the last four plays. Denison had a plus 10 turnover ratio. And that was a
1: snap exchange. It was right there.
0: Snap exchange. Yeah, yeah. And I don't know if that was on the center or if it was on Nesbitt.
1: It's one of those things where you can watch it right there. It was just kind of a quick pull. If he pulled out a little early, wanted to get the play running, and the snap was a little delayed. So they weren't synced. That's the biggest thing.
0: So it's the second turnover of the night. Denison had none. And they had that against 10 after McQueen's interception in the first quarter. And now they've got two turnovers in the last five plays. Two receivers to the left for Richland. Two to the right. It looks like Allen. No, that's Christensen back. It's a swing out in the flat. Caught. Pass caught at the 45. Rumbling down the field for a first down and a whole lot more. That's going to be a first down to the 38 of the Yellow Jackets. And suddenly Denison, that was feeling pretty good about themselves not two or three minutes ago, suddenly reeling on both sides of the ball.
1: Well, that's a great play call. Just flooded the zone out there and then brought that slot man underneath wide open.
0: Three receivers to the left, one to the right. Christensen gets the give, sweeping to the right side.
1: He's still up.
0: Oh. Yeah, they got him down. He's done that already a couple of times, and the officials are like, son, I'm not sure what you're doing, but you were down.
1: I'm waiting for replay. I don't know that he got down on that one.
0: Well, he did it on the previous drive twice.
1: I've seen him do it several times, yes.
0: But the official made the call quickly both times.
1: Yeah.
0: Second down and seven. 6:56 to go until intermission. Three receivers left, one right. This is going to be Jones throwing the post route wide open over the middle. They caught the safety napping, and it's a touchdown, and Richland has the lead. And just like that, Denison had the football, 7-0. On the Raiders' side of the field, disaster struck, and now in the last 2 minutes, Richland has seized the lead with two Yellow Jacket turnovers. It's 13-7, the PAT by Donovan Ross to come.
1: Yeah, turnovers, one of the worst things in the world for you, especially points off turnovers, and that's what Richland did with it.
0: Here's the snap. Ross kick is up, and it is good. Timeout on the field. Hard to believe. In 2 minutes, it went from 7-0, and the Jackets driving to 14-7. Richland in the lead with 6:47 to go in the first half. We're back on Katie right after this.
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0: And we're back, and, you know, I'm very disappointed right now. They promised a lot of rain, and I wouldn't have even had to turn the windshield wipers on at my house in Denison.
4: Did they promise a lot, or just the fact that maybe it was going to spring?
0: I watched these forecasts and the radar forecasts, and they were talking about like an inch plus of rain.
4: Oh, yeah,
0: and
4: not here.
1: Josh brought the rain gear.
0: He did.
1: Yeah.
0: We were worried about the game being being delayed or even worse than that. We've got rainbows everywhere. First United Bank kick. It's going to spin deeply, and I believe that is Wu Davis that is, or Wu Sims that has got it. And it is Sims. He's going to run up across the 20 and get near the 25. And we'll give you a scoring drive recap brought to you by Jeff's Auto Sales. But I got to tell you, it's real simple. Denison would be 2-0 and in the lead were it not for three miscues that came in the last minute and a half of the game last week on a muff punt and two turnovers within a minute and a half of one another. They lost last week to Decatur, and they suddenly moved from 7-0, driving for more, to being down 14-7, and we'll give you the scoring drive recap right after this as Mandrell and Shandon Love will split wide to the right. It is Douglas and Sims to the near side. Yellow Jackets moving right to left on the radio dial. D. Horney in the backfield. Here's the throw out in the flat. Sims has got it. 30. Trying to break a tackle to the 35. Makes his way out as he drugged the defender out to the 37. And that is the first down for Charles Holden. Scoring drive recap by Jess Auto Sales.
4: Yeah, I owe you two of them, Lynn. So the first one was a scoop and score about 15 yards. Took 4 seconds. PAT made it 7-7. And the second one was 3 plays, 44 seconds, 32 yards, and minute 15.

0: Seven.
1: Prince Moore got the first one. And this is going to be a handoff on first down, heading right, getting a yard, maybe two. That running game has just been bottled up the last 2 weeks. And
2: well, when we've got, I think we got a lineman back. We had a lineman go out.
1: Aiden Hunt is back.
2: We hadn't stayed very consistent with our front five guys.
1: I did not break the bad news. Noah Fletcher, 6'2", 245 senior, Big Fletch, as they call him, out for the year, torn ACL, suffered.
2: Yeah, that's awful.
1: In the fourth quarter last week. Three receivers to the left, one to the right. Second down, 8.5 to go. Clock at 5:39 and moving quickly towards intermission. 14-7, Richland in the lead here. Three receivers left, one to the right. Nesbitt has the snap, back, swings it out. Douglas looks for a block, gets it at the 40 to the 45. He lost the football, and Richland has recovered.
2: Yep.
1: Just a disastrous few moments for the Yellow Jackets, who entered the game at plus 9, went to plus 10, and now in the last 4 minutes have turned the ball over 3 times, and they went from 7-0 in the lead to 14-7 in a deficit. And Richland has the ball at the Denison 46.
2: I've been watching Yellow Jacket football for a long time, and I haven't seen back-to-back-to-back turnovers. Three in a row.
1: Three receivers to the left, one to the right for Richland. Christensen in the left hip pocket of Jones, and he has the snap. Back, looks, throws. He's throwing down the sideline. What a grab. Wow. He went to the 6'5" receiver, and he skied up and over Shandon Love for the catch on the first down at the 28.
2: And Love had great coverage. It's just the fact that guy could get up there and get the football.
1: Well, it's as simple as this. Wow. Shandon Love is 6'3".
2: Yep.
1: He's 6'5".
2: Yep.
1: Donovan Ross. First down at 10. A Charles Holder insurance first down going the wrong way. Handoff Christensen sandwich, but he keeps driving forward and looked like he had a yard and he got three.
2: Yeah, Antoine jumped on him early, but get him high and the legs can keep going. He drug him a little ways, got him for about 3-4 yards.
1: Jackets have Hernandez and Lopez on the ends, Green in the middle. It is second down and 7. Bad turn of events for the Yellow Jackets. Throw over the middle. Caught, catch made. Donovan Ross just ran Michael Irvin's slant route. Yep. And the ball was on the money. And suddenly, Richland can do no wrong, and the Yellow Jackets can do no right.
2: Well, it wasn't Lopez. It was big Ace Hernandez. Nearly found him a gift. He about got that hand up on that football.
1: First and 10 from the 15. Here's the give. Christian, no. Jones pulls it out, runs left. And he is going to be stuffed, but not before he gets 5 yards. They push him and make it 6, and it's second down and 4 at the 9, and suddenly the Yellow Jackets are reeling, and I don't mean that lightly.
2: Yeah, no, they had the big fourth down stop, not fourth down, four downs, and held them out of the end zone, and now they're threatening to go up 2 score here.
1: They certainly are in field goal range, and Donovan Ross is pretty good. And they're looking for more on second down and 4 from the 10-yard line. The line to gain is the 6.
2: Jackets need to create a turnover.
1: They do indeed. This is Christensen, and he is going to surge forward and gets a yard. No, he got back to the line scrimmage.
2: Yeah, pretty good
1: third down and
2: there.
1: 4. No gain.
2: Pretty good job right there.
3: Maxton Harper with the tackle.
1: So they'll send two receivers wide to the right, two wide to the left. Third down and nearly 4. The ball is on the 10. The line to gain is near the 5. And here we go. Jones back. Wants to throw. He's going to loft it, and he throws it away. There's a flag in the end zone. They're going to call pass interference against the Yellow Jackets. Shandon Love got his feet tangled up with Donovan Ross as he tried to make a move back to the inside. They went down together in a pile, and they're going to call pass interference, and that's going to move it half the distance to the goal and be first down.
2: The ball hit at the 4-yard line. They were 2 to 3 yards deep in the end zone, the players. So I just don't know how that's in the vicinity.
1: This is the first real test of the Brian Lilly era. His team is on the ropes right now.
2: Well, they're not going to run 4 in the middle this time. If they do it, Jackets may have a chance to stop them again.
1: Jackets are young, and they've got to get settled down and begin to eliminate mistakes, penalties, and turnovers. This is going to be Christensen. Goes right, weaves back to the left, and he's in for the touchdown. And I was thinking Denison might be going up 14-0 not 5 minutes ago. And all of a sudden, it is 20-7, the PAT to come with 3:18.
2: Yeah, that ball out there is not round. It does some crazy things. It can turn on you in a heartbeat.
1: And so the PAT by Donovan Ross, the 6'5 wide receiver, he's on to complete a 21-point unanswered run. And it's a bad snap, and they're going to tackle the holder, and the PAT will be no good. It was a bad snap. The holder could not get it on the hop, and Ross just kind of stood there and looked. I thought he might have been able to offer his holder a little bit of help there and said, pass it back, you know, flip it back to me. But it is a botched PAT, and the score will stay 20-7 with 3:18 to go.
2: Sideline looks a little calm, a little quiet over there, so I met nobody's in a very good mood.
1: Josh Kelly, how about a mood-o-meter report? Yellow Jacket sideline.
0: Yeah, guys, it's pretty quiet over here. Coaches are trying to fire and encourage the players, but it's a little solemn over here right now after 20-0 run.
1: Yeah, 20-0 unanswered run so far. And the Yellow Jackets are, you know, again, I hate to use language this strong, but they're reeling right now. They had three turnovers in the span of three drives, and they had a costly penalty that may have turned the field goal into a touchdown. And now they've got a First United Bank kick with 3:18 to go until the half. And they need to get something going. They will get the football to begin the second half.
2: What they need to do is get a big play going here before half and get a touchdown and then come out and score.
1: First United Bank kick. It's going to be taken by Brandon Douglas at the 15. He's up to the 20. 25 looks for some blocks and the hole shut down in a hurry. He did make it across the 30 before everything disappeared. And the Jackets will go to work first down and 10 from the 33.
2: Hopefully they can find one of their playmakers right here, somebody make a big play on this drive. They're very capable of scoring from anywhere on the field. They got two or three guys that can get that done.
1: Well, you've got to give credit to the defense of Kenneth Gilchrist.
2: Sure.
1: Because they've taken the deep ball away from the Yellow Jackets. It was so effective last week. They've also taken the run game away. And the Yellow Jackets are struggling offensively right now. And the yards are not mounting up in the stat book. They really need to find an answer here. Two receivers to the left, two to the right. DeHorney in the backfield with Paxton Nesbitt. This is going to be a fake to DeHorney. Nesbitt back, looking. Nope. Nobody's open. He's being pressured. He escapes. Somehow now he's going to tuck it and run. And he wisely stepped out of bounds because the linebacker was about to lower the boom on him. And there was quite a size differential between linebacker Raymond Nayeti and Paxton Nesbitt.
2: It's got to be frustrating for a defense. They just barreled down on him, had him dead to rights, and he got out of that.
1: It's got to be frustrating for him because he stood back there three, maybe 4 seconds and had nobody that was able to get open, and it's a 2-yard gain, sets up second and 8, and suddenly everything, including defensive pressure and coverage, going right for Richland. A throw underneath. That's going to be Douglas. He's going to catch it underneath. And he's going to rumble to the first down for Charles Holder at the 45, so move to 6. And it's a Charles Holder Progressive Insurance first down.
2: Yeah, that play was wide open. They could come back to that if they're going to stay in that defense like that, playing off of those safeties.
1: By the way, tonight's Denison Yellow Jackets football game is powered by our friends at LP Electric. Two receivers right, two to the left. Here's Nesbitt back. Nowhere to go. Now he's going to flush out of the pocket, runs 45, 50, and slides down just short of the front. Well, 40. They're going to say they jipped him out of a yard right there.
2: He might want to run to the out of bounds next time.
1: Well, he slid at the 49, and they're going to mark it back to the 50.
2: Yeah. It's where you start the slide, and I don't know what that means. When you slow down.
1: Second down and 5, and just great coverage downfield by Richland against the Yellow Jackets. Three receivers right, one left. Nesbitt back. Nowhere to go again. Rolling, looking for a block on the edge, and he's going to step out of bounds, and that's going to be a sack because he's going to lose 2. Just brilliant downfield coverage by the secondary.
2: Yeah, the only thing I'm seeing is once they see their quarterback scrambling, somebody get away from you. Go help your quarterback. Come right back to him.
1: The two-minute timeout has arrived. It was all Dennison for a while. It has been all Richland and then some for the last 7 or 8 minutes. 20-7 as we get ready for the final 2 minutes of the first half. Back after this on 93.1.
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1: And we're back. 1:56 to go until halftime. Big run, 20-0 by Richland after they trailed 7-0. Dennison was on the march. Turnovers and penalties, though, have reversed the affairs tonight. And Richland has a 20-7 lead in the district 4-5A Division II opener between both teams tonight. First time either team has met one another. Third down and 9. Three receivers to the right, one to the left. That's Wu. This is going to be a handoff. D-Horney, he's going to plow into the back of his center. They're just blowing the line up. He did get a good push from the center.
2: Yep.
1: And he got out to the 48-yard line of Richland, but it's still going to be fourth down and 3.
2: They'll be going for it.
3: He stopped short.
1: So a timeout call. Let's go down to Josh Kelly. Josh, I understand we've got a change in the Grayson College spotlight. Miss Jackie is not going to be doing it tonight. Who is?
0: It's going to be Bianca. Bianca on the training staff here for Dennison. It's going to be Bianca.
1: Let's go back and talk with you, Josh. You were a three-year player for Bob Brown. And you had a game or two or three in the course of your career that did not go right in the first half. How did you get the ship righted?
0: It kind of goes internal. You also, you know, you got the adjustments at halftime with the coaches, just seeing what they're giving you and just make adjustments.
1: Give you a scoring drive recap in just a second. I've neglected to do that for Jeff's Auto Sale. Short-changing Pete tonight, not Josh. We got three receivers bunched tight to the left. One man wide right. That's Shandon Love. Well, they're punting. That's why.
2: Yeah.
1: And so here's Bach. The kick nearly got touched. It is not. Bounces inside the 10. Takes too strong a roll into the end zone. And with 1:42 to go, they'll come out, Will Richland. And how about that scoring drive recap, Pete?
5: Yes, sir. So Prosper Richland took 2 minutes and 3 seconds. It was a six-play drive, went 46 yards, touchdown in the end, of course, and they missed the PAT, making the score 20-7.
1: All right, so I got your card here. You've got a note about the origin of Thursday. What means that?
5: Yeah, did you guys know what? I mean, Thursday's got a meaning. It's Old English. It's Thor's Day, you know, as in the Norse god of thunder. That's what Thursday is all about.
1: Thor's Day.
5: Yeah, Thor. Yeah, unless the Romance languages, they named it after Jupiter. So, you know, you get Judy for French.
1: First down and 10. Why don't we just call it Richland? Left to right on the radio dial. Three to the left, one to the right. This is going to be Jones pulling it out of Christensen's gut, trying to get around the edge. And gets great blocking, great perimeter blocking. And I will say this, if that had been Dennison, it would be a flag for wide receiver holding.
2: Well, there was a big push in the back, too, on Sims as he was coming up. I don't understand how they missed that.
1: Officiating is going the way of the purple and the black people leaders at the moment. Looked like a wide receiver hold on the edge to me. Locked the defender up and would not let him go. And it's going to be second down and 5 after the 5-yard gain. Three receivers near side, one to the left, left to right on the radio dial. Jones is going to fake it. He's going to roll right, looking, throwing down the field, and it is going to be picked off. It is going to be picked off, and that was Shandon Love skying up in the air, and he undercut the 6'5 guy, and he said, you know what, I can play too.
2: Yeah, I don't understand why the quarterback finally made that kind of a mistake. He had an underneath route that he could have hit that would have been a good pick.
1: If you watched Seattle and New England last night, it was the same throw that Drake made with 10 seconds ago. It just was about 15 yards longer.
2: Yep.
1: Never should have been made.
2: No, they were both covered.
1: So the Yellow Jackets given an opportunity to trim the score. The ball will be at the 45 after the turnover. And so we've got two for Richland, three for Denison. Sloppy game here so far in the district opener. Three to the right, one to the left. That's Brandon Douglas. DeHorny in the right hip pocket of Paxton Nesbitt. Is Nesbitt going to swing it out, and he got it too wide for Gavin Mandrell. It was an out route all the way, and it was just too much mustard on the hot dog.
2: And such a long throw, too, to throw that, to get that to him. It just seemed like it was never going to get out there.
1: They work on that every day in practice, but it was a long throw. He was not quite to the left hash, but he was close to it, and it was almost to the right boundary. And it's incomplete. Three to the right, one to the left. Nesbitt has it, rolling right. Here comes the pressure. Looking, throwing. It's going to be caught by Mandrell, but he's only going to get it 2 or 3 yards up the field. It's third down and long.
2: Yeah, I love that they throw the ball. They're getting the ball to Mandrell some this year, and what I want to see is him getting the ball 10, 15 yards downfield.
1: Yeah,
2: not 2 yards, 3 yards, then run, which he is a big target to try to bring down.
1: Big third down. Jackets do not want to hand it back to Richland with time left on the clock. Clock is spinning at 49 seconds. So Nesbitt snaps his hands together, has the football. He's back. Here comes the heat. They sacked him. Just not been a good second quarter for the Yellow Jackets. Turnovers. Line is not able to keep them out. Paxton Nesbitt's been pressured on almost every snap, and the receivers are being covered up downfield. How about a perfect second quarter? There is a flag on the play. It's probably going to be a blocking infraction against Denison, if I'm guessing.
2: Where is the flag?
1: He put it on the scoreboard.
2: Oh.
1: There's just nobody open downfield. And they're getting a lot of pressure up the middle and from the sides. And Yellow Jackets are really struggling right now in the second quarter. This is... You know, David Reed on KXII said about a week ago, going into the Decatur game, would the honeymoon continue for Brian Lilly? And, of course, it was a close loss, and you felt good about that loss. They're not going to feel good in the locker room here in a few moments.
2: No, I'm hoping that there's some fire and, brimstone happening in there at halftime.
1: You never play a perfect football game, ever. And you're going to have a game, especially when you're a youthful football team, as the 26 Yellow Jackets are, where things are not going to go right. You've got to reach down deep, find something. Here's box kick. And it is going to go to the near sideline. The ball is bobbled.
2: Ball's still there.
1: It is still loose. And I don't believe the Jackets recovered, but not out of bounds.
2: No, it didn't get recovered. That's a shame.
1: And it will be Richland's football. The ball was muffed. And there was an opportunity there, but the ball was right teetering an inch or two or three away from the boundary. And Yellow Jacket defender Carney, I believe, could not corral it before he went sliding out of bounds. And, of course, you've got to down it and control it inbounds. And so it will be first down and 10 for Richland with 27 seconds remaining in the first half. Here from Children's Health Stadium.
2: Yeah, do they gamble and start throwing down the field?
1: No, not when you're a young football program like they are.
2: I don't think so either, but I was surprised they threw the last time.
1: You just throw something safe here and hope for a big play, or you hand it off.
2: Quarterback.
1: And a quarterback keeper, you can do that as well. He got a yard, and that's it. And that'll be most likely the final play of the first half. And we'll hear from Brian Lilly here in 18 seconds. I do believe Richland is content to take that 13-point lead to the locker room. And that will be the final play of the first half. It was a tale of two halves. Yellow Jackets did pretty good in the first. They had a 7-0 lead. We're driving for what might have been a 14-0 lead. And then three turnovers on three consecutive drives, a penalty, and suddenly it's 20-7. We're going to check down with Josh Kelly and Brian Lilly here in a moment. Josh Kelly is
6: 1 second.
2: Yeah,
1: searching for Coach Lou.
2: No, he's found him.
1: He's having a discussion with the referee.
2: Sure is.
1: There's something he is not pleased with, and he's calling the officiating crew's attention to it. Josh, take it away.
6: All right, Coach Lilly, a little slow start, 7-0 coming out of the first quarter, but they scored 20 unanswered points. What do you got?
7: can't turn over the ball, regardless of what the situation is. We can't turn over the ball. That was three turnovers and a big play. So that's we got to. That's us. We're kind of control the controllables. We got to do a better job.
6: All right, what's going to be the message going into the halftime and coming out the second half? Because we do get the ball.
7: Take care of the ball. Play Yellow Jacket football, baby.
6: All right, thank you, Coach.
5: Thank you.

0: Bron Lilly is a matter of fact and fairly unflappable, and it's a very succinct message. Take care of the football. The Yellow Jackets had done that for two straight weeks.
1: Yeah, he said play Yellow Jacket football, and I think what he means is we had no turnovers prior to this night of what we were doing in our game, and all of a sudden it arises. Now we need to get back to playing Yellow Jacket football.
0: Yeah, that is key number one. Yep. Key number two is going to be they got to figure a way to move the football.
1: Move it. Get to running that football. That's right.
0: We are at halftime. It's been a crazy second quarter that turned a 7-0 Denison lead into a 20-7 Richland lead. We're at the intermission. We're going to come back and visit with our Grayson College senior spotlight tonight, Miss Bianca, on the training staff for Christian Capella Bowers and Dana Payne. 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

0: He was, as the late Stuart Scott would say, as cool as the other side of the pillow, and disaster struck on the next three drives. So, Lynn, keep your opinions to yourself. I will say this, the other quarterback, Brighton Jones, he's been, to quote the late, great Stuart Scott again, just call him Butter, because he's on a roll.
1: That's pretty good.
0: And I robbed the late, great Stuart Scott of a couple of his famous sayings there. I borrow from other people as well. And I tell you what, I'm not going to rob Josh Kelly any longer. Man, we neglected him last week because of communication difficulties. We've got those ironed out, we think, tonight.
1: A little bit.
0: Josh, here we go with the Grayson College Senior Spotlight. Love me some Grayson College. It's my alma mater. It's the lovely Mrs. Burkhead's alma mater before I went on to the University of North Texas and she went on to TWU. So let's do the folks at Grayson College right. You've got a wonderful halftime interview talking about not football, but something that is very important to football.
2: Yes, guys, I have Bianca here, who's a senior at Denison High School, and she's on the athletic training staff. So, Bianca, welcome to the Senior Spotlight. Can you tell us a little bit about what you do for the athletic training staff, and how long have you been doing it?
3: Athletic trainers Dana and Cabello with
2: Okay, awesome. So they have you working. So what is your plans post-graduation? Because you just got, it's going to be here before you know it. So what's your plans post-graduation?
3: Going to a career in either radiology or nuclear medicine, but I still don't know what.
2: Awesome. Bianca, I want to thank you so much for a halftime spotlight. Guys, back to you.
0: And I tell you what, the biggest mystery in the world is that Josh was perfect, and he would move the mic 20 inches.
1: Hey, it's the nature of the beast. Every time we have these stadiums, it's just what it is. You got a lot of metal. It's like right now, that's Josh walking around. And it's terrible to hear in your ear up here. I can tell you that. Hope it's not that bad at home.
0: Well,
1: it probably is.
0: We appreciate Bianca visiting with us. Josh Kelly with our Grayson College Senior Spotlight. We are at intermission. Yellow Jackets won the toss and deferred to the second half. They will get the ball to begin. We're about 19 minutes away from that. They've got to find some answers. We're going to take a break. When we come back, we'll talk about what some of those answers might be. And then we'll, I believe, have a visit from Jason De La Rosa and see what his thoughts are after a good first quarter and not so good second quarter. We are back after this. It is Richland leading Denison. A slew of turnovers turned a 7-0 Jacket lead into a 20-7 Richland lead. We're back on 93-1 right after this.
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10: And we're back, Lynn Burkhead, Lance Sandmillen, Pete Dion, Josh Kelly. Kai, Mr. Kai, back at the Katy Country Studios. We're at halftime. It's 20-7. Richland just had about a four-minute span where the game completely turned around. And Yellow Jackets are going to have to find a way to regroup. We're going to give you some halftime statistics, but Pete, been neglecting you the past couple of weeks, and so I want to do... The Culver's Custard Forecast. I'm not sure what that is. Culver, of course, our sponsor.
11: Pardon me.
12: It's getting all choked up. I'm with you.
10: It's ragweed season. The coin toss is what they sponsor, but you've got a custard forecast. I just took a look at the radar. And by the way, those weather people.
12: Uh-oh.
10: Saying they lied is too strong because there was about 30 drops of rain everywhere. The radar, which was angry and mean-looking, it's evaporated. There's nothing out there.
13: Yeah, it was coming in about into school time today, and the wind picked up. I noticed Pistol Pete over here ran outside and got those flags down.
12: I heard.
13: It was a good call by him because I was not expecting that.
10: Take that back. There are two severe thunderstorm warnings if you head to Texas Tech because they're about 30 minutes away from Lubbock.
12: That's
10: all right. What is the Culver's custard forecast?
12: So, I mean, you guys like custard, right?
13: I
10: have been known to indulge that. Yes.
12: Okay, well, I just thought I'd give the forecast for everybody.

0: everybody, since, you know, we're here on a weekend and people like custard on weekends, right? So if you go over there today, tonight, it's crazy for cookie dough, okay? Now, remember, we're playing on Thursday, so Friday, tomorrow is turtle. Yeah?
1: Yeah.
0: Saturday, we have Oreo Reese's Cheesecake.
1: Yeah.
0: And then Sunday, Ty Cobb's favorite, the Georgia Peach. So,
1: man.
0: How about
2: man,
0: that?
2: Man, oh, man. How about this week in college football? I hear there's a little skirmish tomorrow down in Central Texas.
0: Saturday, right?
2: Saturday.
0: Yeah, I know. We're a game. I did hear something about this. So, Columbus, number one, Columbus.
2: Ohio Junior College.
0: Yep, Columbus.
2: And
0: playing who?
2: And Texas at Austin.
0: Correct. That's a Saturday night special, right?
1: It's a big university down there in Austin.
2: Is it that or is it the Travis County Community College?
0: Oh, I don't think it's Travis County, although...
2: Well, let's just say that I read today it is the second highest secondary market ticket price in history. If you want to get in the game, you better have at least $900 in your back pocket per ticket.
0: Ooh, how much are you selling yours for, Lynn? If it was a hypothetical, what would be?
2: Well, the beauty is that the lovely Mrs. Burkhead, who is lobbying to sell, does not have control of the phone that I have where the tickets are parked.
1: Wow.
0: It sounds like taunting.
1: It is taunting. It is.
2: No, she's in favor of seeing the game as well. But so we're at halftime. We got about 9:50 to go until we begin the second half. So how about some stats? You got some stats?
0: I do. I mean, these are suspect because it's just me. But I've got Richland. We'll start with them first, I suppose.
1: Yep.
0: So I've got them with 14 rushes for 57 yards, which is, you know, 4.1 per play. Passing, I've got them 10 passes for 84 yards, which, of course, is 8.4 if my math is right there. And then on our side of the ball, I've got us rushing 15 times for 76 yards, which is a 5.1 average, right?
1: Yeah,
0: and then
1: it is.
0: Passing, we've only gotten 6 passes completed so far for 70 yards, so 11.7. So
1: those were all in the first drive of the game.
0: They were. We had very little offensive stats after that, of course, because we were very generous.
2: Well, of course, the two biggest stats are not one, not even two, but 3 turnovers on 3 consecutive drives, and they all resulted in points. We're gonna. Jason De La Rosa is gonna join us here in a second. We're gonna get his thoughts on that. It's not just the turnovers; it's the fact that it resulted in 20 unanswered points, and you just can't do that.
0: Absolutely, that's the killer part.
2: And then the other part of that is that the Yellow Jackets had 2 turnovers, and they only got points once out of that. Against Sherman, they got points off of 5 out of the 7 turnovers they got that night. So not only is getting the turnover or avoiding it important, but doing something with it or preventing that is important. And then there was the big pass interference call in the end zone that probably turned a field goal into a touchdown. And so here we go at 20-7, and we've got 8 minutes until the third quarter. And Jason De La Rosa joins us. Beat writer, longtime beat writer, almost a quarter century for the Yellow Jackets. Got here, I believe, in what, 2003?
3: The last couple games of 2003. The first game I did was the week before the Battle of the Axe, when it was back at the end. So technically, week 8 or week 9.
2: You've seen a lot of Yellow Jacket football, is where I'm going with that, and came into the game plus 9 in the turnover ratio department, and after a McQueen interception, it went briefly to plus 10, but I don't know that I have ever witnessed in my 38 years 3 turnovers on 3 straight drives.
3: I mean, I'm sure I've seen it, maybe not in a Denison game, but in another game that I've done, but yeah, that was a bad stretch, and, you know, one of them, I guess, it looked like it was hard to tell, and even the replay that they put up on the board wasn't very good to see if, I thought the middle of the turnovers was maybe a bad snap. That got caught going through the legs before it got back there clean. I'll have to look after the game on the video just to kind of confirm that. But it was one of those sort of, you know, snowball 5-minute periods. You know, you got the ball and then fumble, and then not only fumble, but they turn into they run that one back, and then you're having a good drive, and you get past midfield, and then it's a fumble, and then you get the ball back after that one when they score, and then again you're getting near midfield, gonna have a good drive, and then you fumble again, and unfortunately, fumbles work that way. Sometimes you just don't get the ball bounces, or I'm sure you mentioned it. It doesn't go in the book as a fumble. It goes in the book as a muff.
0: Right.
3: But on that punt, it's right at the sideline, and guys are coming across the field to get all the way over there, and the guy muffs it. One, you get lucky because it doesn't go out of bounds because he's literally right at the sideline.
2: Lucky if you're Richland.
3: But if you're Dennison, you're lucky because he's moving towards the sideline. It looks like if he does lose it, it's going to go out of bounds. It literally falls right on the sideline in bounds, and Dennison just can't get there in time. Or they would have had the ball at the 21. With 27 seconds to go before the half, and you've got a chance to maybe do something. And unfortunately, if that ball's in the middle of the field, maybe Dennison has that much better of a chance to recover it. And sometimes, unfortunately, those are the plays that either go your way or don't go your way. And in that second quarter, things did not go Dennison's way.
2: And they didn't, and that's the second part of the problem. The turnovers are only one part of it. Yellow Jackets moved the ball fairly well early in the game, but they really got stymied in the late second quarter. They couldn't even get a first down.
3: Yeah, and it's part of, I think, you're still trying to figure out
2: your identity.
3: Yes, I think it's obviously interesting. When they got the turnover that they turned into a touchdown, what did they do? They ran Rashawn DeHorney six times in a row from just outside the 30-yard line. And you get a touchdown. I think where they're at in the passing game, as we've talked about from the first couple of weeks, is they've been able to spread it around. They've been able to get some big plays from all their receivers. Honestly, throughout 2.5 games, have come up with some big plays. And I don't know if they're trying to do too much in getting it around to everybody because they know that they're capable of it. It's a good problem to have. Obviously, you when you're not having to force it to one or maybe two guys if you're lucky, and I think that might be a bit of it. But honestly, you hate to say it, boils down to the turnovers because all of those the last two drives, you're near midfield. And things were looking promising. You were going to have an answer for what Richland did, and then you just gave them the ball back. Now, the disappointing thing about that is your defense wasn't able to come up in either of those two chances. Obviously, the defense is not there. It's not on them that a fumble got returned for a touchdown. They had no say in that. Although, to be fair, the defense before that made a great goal line stand when Richland had first and goal at the 7. They ran it four times in a row thinking they were going to power it in, and they hold them out. And unfortunately, because the silver lining or the lack of silver lining there is you had to start at your 2-yard line because of that stop, and that led to an easy scoop and score because you were already so deep in your end. But I think that's the disappointing thing for the defense, who was great before that point, is the offense gave the ball to Richland twice. You couldn't get off the field. You couldn't force them into a field goal. You end up putting, they had some big conversions. They had a long touchdown pass there, and unfortunately, that's where we're at, being down 20-7. Now, as I always say, coming out of the half, that's where you don't want to see this game swing, but that's probably where this game is going to swing. Dennison's getting the ball to start the second half. They've got to go and score. I don't think you want to put all that responsibility on them. But you're already down two scores, and the way that it seems like Richland is, one, moving the ball, and two, semi taking the air out of the ball when they're in a position to do that. They want, I have no doubt that they're going to keep handing the ball off and trying to grind out some first downs now that they've got the two touchdown lead. If you can get it to 20-14, again, that missed extra point is one of those situations where that could be huge here in the second half. But you've got to force them to be in a position to where, oh, we have to get back to a two-score lead, because if we don't, anytime Denison has the ball, once they're within 6 points, they have a chance to take the lead.
2: So let's talk about this. We did not make a lot about this except at the moment. You prepare all week, you watch film, you've got a game plan, you go through you let your scout team run. You prepare for the starting running back. That's a big, huge load for them. Darwin Allen, 6'1", 210 pounds. He goes out with an injury, and suddenly you've got a guy that's not even on the depth chart, and Christensen, a converted wide receiver, and he's a totally different look, a totally different athlete. They really didn't seem to struggle when Allen was in the game running. They struggled mightily when Christensen came in and replaced
3: him. Yeah, I think if you look at the running game as a whole, they haven't been able to do a whole lot with it, them being Richland. So it is going to be interesting to see, again, if you're gonna try to nurse this two-score lead, how are you going to do it? I wonder if that's where they do a lot more of those quarterback keepers to try to pick up some either key first downs or just get some breathing room depending on where they are in the field. But again, I just think, you know, if you were in that locker room at halftime, they were saying we're beating ourselves. I mean, we should be winning this game, or it should be tied. We should not be down. You know, we're not doing anything. We literally gave them 3 turnovers and a touchdown specifically off that. So if you clean that up, and again, you come out here in the second half, you make it 20-14 and really put the pressure on them, I think it's going to go down to the wire. But if they somehow maintain that two-score lead, you can't have the penalties, you can't have the turnovers anymore the rest of this game, because so far Richland has shown if you give us extra chances, we'll take them and we'll convert them.
2: No doubt. Jason De La Rosa, beat writer for the Yellow Jackets, sports editor for the Herald Democrat. You can read his story online overnight at heralddemocrat.com. We're going to take a quick 30-second timeout. When we come back, we're going to begin the second half. Yellow Jackets trying to climb back into this one. First big challenge of this young season for Denison. Can they muster the charge in quarters 3 and 4? We'll find out right after this.
4: Denison. 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
2: And we're back. 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
1: Cool.
2: You got that in your back pocket? You want to buy it?
1: I don't this week.
2: 12,000-seater, and there is not.
1: You never know.
2: There may not even be 2,000 people here tonight. I guess they thought it was going to storm, too. Good contingent has made its way down Highway 289 from Denison. They like what they saw early, not what they saw late in the first half, and the Yellow Jackets will get the football to begin the second half. You made a comment about some of the players, like maybe they were a little bit gassed.
1: A little gassed in the second, I thought, towards the end of the second. As some of our guys that are going both ways, that's a tough duty anyway. But third game of the season, you know, got to get there. Got to get in shape if you're going to go both ways.
2: Brandon Douglas will be back deep along with Woo. Woo Sims, this is going to Douglas. He's got it at the 18 up to the 20 on the First United Bank kick. He's across the 30. And I tell you what, Jackets might want to watch the film of the coverage that Richland has put out there tonight. You get to the 30 and it's all over. It's been almost clockwork to start around the 30, 31, 32. First down and 10, the Jackets will begin there. Your Texoma Medical Center starting lineup. Offensively, Aiden Hunt, Nathan Daniel, Austin Stroud, Maddox Dodson, Ethan Harvey across the front, Jashawn Sims, Brandon Douglas, along with Shandon Love and Gavin Mandrell, your wideouts. The running back, Rashawn D. Horney, along with Makai Stewart-Diaz, and, of course, Paxton Nesmith, the quarterback. He'll go to work. 2 receivers to the right, 1 to the left, moving left to right on the radio dial. He's going to give it into the gut of D. Horney, sweeping to the near side. Best run of the night, best run of the season, as he swept his way through traffic and kicked it wide, got all the way out to the 47. That is your Charles Holder Progressive Insurance first down run.
1: Yeah, great blocking out there on the outside. It looked like Hunt down blocked hard, and then a really good block. The guard came from the inside. I had to pick up his number, but he did a great kick out.
2: 15-yard run. His previous long was 13 on the season. First down and 10. Dennison at the 46 on the opening drive of quarter number 3. Long snap count. Now Nesbitt is going to check to the sideline, and he's going to bark out a change of plans to the offensive line, particularly his center, Austin Stroud. Two receivers to the right, Mandrell tight on the right. This is going to be DeHorney up the gut, and he is to the 49.
1: Still not down.
2: And that will be it. It'll be a 3-yard, almost a 4-yard gain, and it'll be second down and a long 6.
1: They still didn't get him down, and that's always just a scary play. Officials blew it dead pretty quick, but we've been in ball games. We remember they don't blow it dead sometimes. All of a sudden, somebody strips the football.
2: Reminder, this game for tonight by our friends at LPLM. We're going to give you a platinum of Texoma keys for the second half with Pete Dion momentarily. Second down 7. Here's Nesbitt back. Looks, throws, slings it. He's got his man, Love. Broke a tackle. 30. He's 20. He's gone. 10. 5. Stick it in the end zone. Put it on the scoreboard. Brandon Love. Stiff arm disqualified. Freedom. And put it down the boundary for 6.
1: Hey, the biggest thing was that tackle. If Love, when he can... Yeah, he's unstoppable because that got him clear and just outran him.
2: I told you that it is Lynn Burkhead's belief that his recruiting will heat up again as people begin to try to get him to come play wide receiver for them, not just quarterback.
1: Oh, that was great.
2: That was a beautiful
1: nice end. Throw. Really, nice throw. Really nice throw.
2: 20-13. Bakken for the PAT. Looper has the snap, has it down. The kick is up, and it's good. And just like that, Jason De La Rosa's plan works to perfection.
1: Yeah, it did.
2: 6-point game. 10:24 to go in the third. 20-14. We're back after this on 93.1.
5: 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Spend it expanding your mind. Spend it wondering what comes next. Spend it trusting that God has a plan. Spend it taking small steps in your own life. Spend it making a big impact on someone else's. First United Bank. Spend life wisely.
2: And we're back. Josh Kelly, you got something for us?
6: Yeah, guys, a couple of key things to the game. Stop the bleed and take care of the football. Offensively, they started running a little bit outside zone and then hit them with that quick out for the touchdown.
2: Indeed, and that was the athleticism of Shandon Love. We're going to give you a platinum of Texoma keys to the second half with Pete Dion after this first United Bank kick. Here's Gavin Bach. He's going to spin it, and it is going to be taken at the 15. They fought over it, and it's going to be a return. Look out, big hole! And that one is going to go to the 35-yard line as the kick coverage woes just will not go away for the Yellow Jackets. You just score and you trim it to 6 and you let them take it to the 31 on the kick coverage. We've seen that all 3 weeks now. A score and then a big special teams play.
1: Yeah, the biggest thing is King Collins staying with it and trying to make sure, well, what he got done is he stopped.
2: Well, Gavin Bach got turned around. He was not going to make the tackle, and King Collins saved the touchdown.
1: Yeah, he stayed with it and made the play. Gave the Jackets a chance here from the 30.
2: 31, first down and 10. Just, they can't seem to get that fixed. Two receivers to the left, one to the right. Easy to play.
1: Ball.
2: Ball's on the turf. Scramble
1: Yellow
2: for
1: Jackets.
2: It. And Dennison got it back. Oh, my, what a turn of events.
1: Sharkale, big 9-9, comes up with that turnover.
2: And he wanted the football. He thought about carrying it off the field.
1: He did.
2: He's
1: taking off with it.
2: And the official said, no, I got to have that.
1: Yeah, he's like, oh, yeah, that's their ball, actually. That's their game ball.
2: And you know what? It was the same thing that happened to Paxton Nesbitt. It was a botched snap and reception by the quarterback.
1: Yeah, right off the foot.
2: It was low, and it hit his toe, it looked like. And it kind of bounded back forward. And Tracale Green said, a la Ace Hernandez back in the Sherman game. He's like, holy cow, look what I found.
1: Jackets couldn't ask for a better thing to happen after
2: that. I'm telling you.
1: I mean,
2: They have a chance to take the lead on this drive. For the first time since quarter number one, here's Nesbitt. Straight drop, swings it out wide. That's going to be DeHorney. 30, 35, and up.

0: to the 36. It was just a little swing pass out of the backfield. They're going to mark the knee down at the 35, so second and five coming up.
1: I love the decision by DeHorney, though. He just cut up field. He couldn't make a move on the guy, so he just lowered his shoulder and carried
0: him. And we've got an injured Raider on the field. We're going to keep it right here for just a moment. You talked about...
1: He's cramping, actually.
0: Yep. You talked about a couple of weeks ago and again last week that you really liked what Ryan Taylor was doing in bringing back the screenplay. That's what that was, a little bit, maybe not a true screen.
1: Yeah, that was a bigger swing, like a swing pass.
0: But he had blockers out in front when he caught it. It was kind of a cross between a wheel route and a screen pass.
1: Right, right. Yeah, I'm dying off to see some more of the, like, delayed screens, back goes up in the middle like he's blocking, and then kind of sneak out.
0: If you were around here in 2008, 2009 with Jordan Taylor and DJ Jones, they just made a career out of screen passes, big plays.
1: It was gorgeous.
0: It was. It was a thing of beauty. Put it in the Louvre. And they almost did. They lost in the fourth quarter of the state semis, or they would have won the state title that year.
1: The center, Corbin Bodiger, I remember he used to snap the thing and get it going. And he would pull out there and lead blocks.
0: Second down and five. DeHorney sweeping right side. 2 yards. That's it. It's going to be third down and three.
2: From behind.
0: The Raiders did a good job of just stringing it down the line of scrimmage and eliminated the cutback lane that he was looking for. And it's third down
1: again,
0: and three. And the Jackets would love to move the sticks for Mr. Charles Holder because it would keep their hopes to reclaim the lead alive. Two receivers left, one right to Brandon Douglas. Long snap count by Nesbitt. He's back.
1: Releasing.
0: Sets up. He's looking, dancing. Now he's going to run. He's
1: nice
0: got the
1: cut.
0: First down and more. Slides to a stop at the 47, heads-up play by the sophomore.
1: Look at this mark he's going to get. How do you get that mark?
0: They've done that to him all night. They shortchanged him 2 yards.
1: That was terrible.
3: Is it what he's thinking about sliding?
1: I guess when the thought occurs. Yeah, that's ridiculous.
0: It is a Charles Holder Progressive Insurance first down call, but it's 2 yards short of what it should have been. It should have been at the 46. It's at the 44.
1: Man.
0: Second time tonight they've done that to the young man. Two receivers to the left, one to the right. This is going to be a handoff to DeHorney, and he is met as he tried to cut it back to the left, met at the hole and driven.
2: At the 44.
0: He drove forward, then he got drove backwards. They're going to rule it a draw, and it's a no gain, second and 10.
1: Nesbitt would be 4 yards better in the rushing department if they would give him those. He's going to have to dive forward, do a little Pete Rose, I guess. That's the only thing I can think of.
0: Why do you do that to me? Now I'm going to have trouble.
3: He threw him off sides.
0: Second, he threw me off, no doubt. Two receivers left, one to the right. Tight is Mandrell to the left side.
1: Nice.
0: He gets it. 45, 50, still going to the 45 and plows his way out of bounds at the 40. He got to the 41, and they're going to say the 43.
1: Okay, we got our 2 yards back.
0: Oh, my goodness.
1: No, they backed him up.
0: They shortchanged him.
1: Yeah, they did.
0: First down and 10. Jackets looking to grab the lead for the first time in a good while. First down and 10 from the 43. Hand off DeHorney. Sweeping right side. Cut it back inside. And he's going to get two, perhaps three. The yards are tough. The sledding is difficult inside tonight.
1: That was a new set there. They actually had one of the linemen step back, and it's kind of strange. He stepped back like an H-back.
0: This is mono-a-mono football right now.
1: This is the big package. You got Mandrell in. Who is, I can't pick that number up, 52?
0: And that's Antoine Hudson.
1: Antoine, yeah, that big package is in. They need to mix it up a little.
0: They're going jumbo on the right side.
1: Yep.
0: Brandon Douglas, the lone receiver out
1: of it.
0: And he's going on a fly pattern. That's Woo, rather.
1: No, he didn't see it.
0: And he did see it. Oh, my goodness. He lost it in the light.
1: Yep.
0: And he was there, and the throw was on the money. It would have been a first and goal inside the 10, and he couldn't track it down in the lights.
1: Oh, he would have scored. He didn't have anybody on him.
0: That was a perfect play that did not happen.
1: Yep.
0: The throw was absolutely chalkboard perfect. The route was chalkboard perfect.
1: Mandrell was breaking open, too, down the hash mark. Both of them were getting
0: two receivers right to the left. Third down and 8 after that misfire.
1: Oh, timeout.
0: Timeout call. We'll join him. We're back in a moment on 93-1, 20-14. Denison on the march. Katy Country is your home of football, and we're back in 30.
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0: And we're back. Yellow Jackets facing a huge third down and eight. They're on the move, trying to reclaim the lead. You got 8 yards to get a Charles Holder first down. The ball is at the 41. The line to gain is the 33. Two receivers either side. Nesbitt fakes, drops. He's being pressured, and they got it.
1: Oh, my.
0: Massive sack. They could have flagged him for a late hit, and, of course, the way this has gone tonight, they did not. Linebacker came crashing down on Nesbitt, who was laying flat on his back. But it was the jailhouse break hits, and they got him.
2: It's fourth down.
0: And, again, the sophomore, when you see that many bodies coming, you just got to let go of the football.
1: Here comes an area of the field that I don't like with the punt that we've been doing. Hopefully, we get good coverage here because this has been trouble when somebody can receive it around the 20, 25-yard line.
0: Clock at 6:33 and counting in the third quarter. Pass back to Bach. Rugby-style kick to the right.
1: He's got it going right.
0: And it is going to go out of bounds before it can be returned.
1: That's the best play.
0: And they'll
1: ever
0: walk it up across the 20, the 25 still going, and they'll rule it out of bounds at the 28.
2: First and 10.
0: And so it'll be first and 10 for the Raiders from their own 28-yard line, nursing a 20-14 lead. Jackets had the play they were looking for.
1: Oh, man.
0: They ran the jumbo package. They got them looking run.
1: Yep.
0: They went home run ball, and it was there. And it's just been that kind of night. Woo Sims, Jashaun Sims, he lost track of the football in the lights.
1: Yeah, he turned like it was going to be in the numbers throw, but the ball was thrown to the pylon. And then when he went to go to the pylon, he just couldn't catch
0: it. He couldn't find it when he turned back.
1: Yep.
0: Here's the throw out in the flats. That is going to be Isaiah McKinney that makes a quick tackle, but it's going to be an 8-yard gain on the quick hitter to the boundary.
1: That's a good open field tackle.
0: If he doesn't make it,
1: yeah, that's what Love turned up and made a touchdown. Played just like that.
0: Second down and two, 20-14 game. 6:18 to go in the third here on Katy Country. Lynn Burkhead, Lance DeMillon, Pete Dion, and Josh Knox. Here's a handoff. This is Christensen, and he gets
2: handoff.
0: He needed two, and he got two and one step. Move the sticks for Charles Holder.
2: The 38.5-yard line.
1: Big man in the middle, Trakell. He it was a great play. Too bad it was just it was a 2-yard game, but it was a first down. But that was a good run stop by him.
0: First down and 10. Move the sticks for Charles Holder in the wrong direction. Here go the Raiders moving right to left. It's picked off. Will Sims, 35-30, and he goes down and out of bounds, or he goes down at the 21. I thought he might have gone out of bounds, but he cut it back inside. And now they're going to say that he did, in fact, step on the boundary. They have shortchanged Dennison on every call tonight on field position. I do mean everyone.
1: Got him down to the 22. Is that where they're getting?
0: Yeah, but he ended up on the 21.
1: Yeah.
0: And they're going to say he stepped on the boundary. Maybe he did, maybe he didn't. Josh, you going to look at that?
5: Yeah, I got to look at it. Hey, they were doing an out route, flood to their right side. Number 11 just jumped it perfect. Wish he would have took it to the house, but great defensive play.
0: So three turnovers for both sides. And, again, it's not only important to get the turnover, it is important, imperative, in fact, to get the points off of it. Two receivers right, one left. This is going to be DeHorney up the middle. He's going to go to the middle, cuts it left, and he got a 9-yard gallop on first down to set him second and short at the 14.
1: He just kept his shoulder square, y'all. That was straight up the gut. He got met by the linebacker like the linebacker is supposed to do. Shrugged him off and just kept going. He got a great game.
0: Second down and one. The ball at the 14. Dennison can tie it with a touchdown. Sees the lead with a Bach PAT. Three receivers bunched up in a diamond formation right. It's going to be swung out.
1: Get that.
0: It's going to be swung out to Brandon Douglas, and it one hopped into him. I think Brandon the ball came Douglas out of the hand a little bit of Paxton Nesbitt. It's been that kind of a night. what looked to be, he had a wall, a convoy that was going to guide him towards the end zone and get the first down and more, is incomplete, and now third down and one. This is,
6: big
0: is this four down territory?
6: I would think so. Big package is back in.
0: Jumbo's to the right. One man, that's Sims to the right. Here's the snap. Now it's going to be a curl back by the quarterback. He's got the first down and more as he runs out of bounds at the, let's see, the 8-yard line is where they're going to rule him out. It was a beautiful spin move, a counter on his part, and he had the first down from the first step. And then some.
6: They're going to stay with the run package here. They got Antoine Hudson in as like an H-back right behind Mandrell.
0: Charles Holder, Insurance,
6: right,
0: Progressive, first down. First down, a goal at the 8. D. Horney in the pistol behind Nesbitt. A fake to him. Nesbitt rolling right, wanting to throw. Here comes the heat. He's going to throw it.
6: Oh, my
0: and
6: gosh.
0: It's to his guy. Did he catch it?
6: Caught it.
0: He caught it. Is there an indication?
6: Yeah.
0: There it is. Stick that one in the end zone and put it on the scoreboard. The late call, it was a howitzer shot between three guys, and the only guy that got his hands on it, I believe that was Sims.
6: Yep, Sims.
0: And it is a tie ball game with 5:02 to go, and Bach can unknot it with the PAT.
6: I can't say enough about Nesbitt. In my mind, I'm saying throw it out of bounds, throw it out of bounds. They're all bunched up.
0: McQueen to snap.
6: Threw a pinpoint rocket in there.
0: McQueen to snap, looper the hole. Bach kicks it, boots it downtown, Prosper. And Dennison has reclaimed the lead. So after 20 unanswered points, the Jackets have now scored 14 unanswered points. And we've got a new ball game with 5:02 to go in the third. We're back on Katie after this.
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0: Well, the guys up in the booth are pretty impressed with Paxton Nesbitt right there.
6: Yeah.
0: I tell you what, that was a pinpoint laser-guided strike.
6: Yeah.
0: If that was, you know, the Department of Defense or War or whatever they call them, they would be showing the closet that one hit.
6: Yeah.
0: Because it was absolutely on the money. Josh, you had a pretty good view of that. That was again, hanging in the Louvre.
5: Yeah, guys, that was a laser shot. That's three games in a row that they do that flood concept, and Nesbitt finds somebody on the sideline.
0: It was into triple coverage, but it didn't matter. Here's the first United Bank kick. Kick to the sideline, 20, 25, look out.
6: Got it.
0: And you know what? I'm going to blame that on the return man because he kicked it back to the right.
6: Yeah, he made
0: and he had a wide open field
6: down the sideline. Yep. That's okay.
0: They will.
6: Jackets need a
0: they
6: break
0: will,
6: for them to make a bad decision. Every
0: they
6: time.
0: Will talk to him and film study tomorrow.
2: First and 10, Richard.
0: I believe on that return, it was Donovan Ross, actually. He doesn't make very many mistakes. Three receivers to the right, 1-point Jacket lead, 4:55 to go in the third quarter. One receiver, that's Ross to the near side. And here is Jones. He's going to swing it out. It is caught.
6: Nice.
0: And that is going to be King Collins that drives him back. They're going to give him forward progress to the... Well, they actually backtracked. They initially were going to mark it at the 41. Now it is going to be marked at the 39.
6: King does a good job coming up. That's a one-on-one play you got to make.
0: And if he didn't make it, it's six.
6: We've talked about it. He did it earlier. He's doing a good job.
0: He is literally living on an island right
6: there. Yeah, he is.
0: There is no safety help over the top. Here we go on second down and 6. This is a handoff. Christensen spun around and dropped, but he got a good gain. It's going to be third down and about a yard.
6: Yeah, that right there, that was Lopez coming down hard on the hit, but it was after a broken tackle that he got away from Hudson on.
0: I just saw someone on Facebook. They said, does anybody know the score of the Jacket game? I do. 93.1.
6: Oh, yeah. Yep.
0: We'd love to keep you updated, so tune in. Here's the throw out in the flats. That is going to be caught for a first down, wrestled out of bounds in Jacket territory at the 49. And on that reception, it was Kaiser Jones. It was uncertain whether or not he was going to play.
6: Yeah.
0: He missed last week due to an injury suffered in their overtime win against Aubrey in week one, but that's a

0: Charles Holder first down to the 48 of Denison. 21-20, the Jackets with a precarious lead. Here's Jones, long snap count. Snaps his hands together. He looks, he's flushed, and they're going to get him. They're going to get him, and they're going to bow him backwards. Gosh. And that is going to be Lopez. Chandler Lopez said, nuh-uh. No way, sir.
1: That doesn't look like that feels very good. But Lopez just squashed him. I mean, just absolutely.
0: He bent him. He bent him over like he would fold a piece of bread.
1: Man.
0: And it is a sack, and it is a 10-yard loss all the way back to the 45 on the purple side of the line. Second down and almost 20 coming up. Here's Jones back trying to set the screen up. He throws it underneath. Jackets are going to pursue him to the line, and he got about 7 yards. It's going to be third down and long.
1: I think it was a great defensive play because that was scary looking a chance to develop. That's a great offensive call.
0: Yeah, it was.
1: That screen's
0: very scary.
1: Call,
0: was, Chase Courtright was leading the charge along with Maxton Harbor and over there King Collins, and they were able to scrape it to the sideline. I said he got 7. He only got 4.
1: Yeah.
0: It's going to be third down and about 14. How about another turnover here?
1: That'd be great.
0: Two receivers right to the left. Right to left on the dial, 21-20, Denison lead. Low snap. Jones has got it. Swing pass out in the flats. Jackets are going to lower the boom and tackling. Good open field stop. That's going to be Shandon Love out there along with.
1: Is that Harbor?
0: That's Harbor.
1: Man,
0: Maxton
1: what a
0: Harbor.
1: Big hit.
0: Out
1: Harbor.
0: In coverage. Who said Maxton Harbor was a middle linebacker? That was played like a strong safety right there. And they're going to go for it. The hard snap. They're trying to get Denison to jump. And they're going to look to the sidelines. Maybe they will go for it.
1: They go for it.
0: Fourth down and 7. The ball at the 45. They're going for it. Jones back. Sets up. Throws to the boundary. It's caught. First down.
1: You get a foot down.
0: The receiver needed to get 7. He got 7 and a step.
2: Jones' pass complete to number 20, Donovan Ross.
0: He drove. The Jackets were playing in that. They were not playing press coverage.
1: Wait a minute. He's on the wrong.
2: That play results in a Richland Raider.
1: That was totally marked incorrectly the way they just did it.
0: Yeah, that's the first down to Charles Holder. And so the Raiders have a new set of downs. Handoff Christensen running right, tripped up, or he might have scored.
1: Yep. Sims with a good tackle. Got into the feet.
0: That's a 8-yard gain. Sets up second down and 2. And
1: Sims
0: now the Raiders Sims threatening to retake the lead. The ball is at the 29-yard line, second down and 2. And this is going to be a throw over the middle, caught, first down to the 24-yard line. If you're wondering what kind of field goal Donovan Ross is, kicker Donovan Ross is, we don't know. He hadn't kicked one this year. But he is 10 of 12 on PATs, so he can't be errant. They don't want a field goal. They'd like to get 6. This is going to be a handoff. Christensen stutter steps his way to the right in the middle. Breaks tackles to the 5. Touchdown. No flags. And the lead is reclaimed by the Raiders. And Denison has Wu Sims.
1: He's cramping.
0: Cramping, and you better hope that's a cramp because he is in some discomfort right now.
1: He was cramping before the play started.
0: All right, quick timeout. We're going to join him. We're back at 30 for the PAT on Katy Country.
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0: Well, Josiah Christensen, a 6-foot, 170-pound senior, he was not even on the depth chart as a running back. Darwin Allen, the starter, Nakoi Stewart, number 2, and Mason Walker, number 3. Well, he's number 4, apparently, Josiah Christensen, and he's just a different athlete. He is long and lanky, and they're going for 2 here. This is going to be Jones back, sets up, wants to throw. Now he's going to run. They're going to stop him short. And it's going to remain a five-point game, so the Jackets would retake the lead with another touchdown. And we'll keep it here. Josh Kelly, I tell you what, you talk about, you know, people that fake somebody out of their shoes. That's what Josiah Christian just did.
4: Yeah, guys, it was a great run up the middle. A juke to the right, juke to the left. You know, Denison guys flying around, but, yeah, they weren't able to get him.
0: And so the woes of the Denison defense continue tonight. They have not played as well as they did the first 2 weeks. Tonight they've given up a pretty good chunk of offensive yardage tonight to Richland. And again, we need to make this clear. Prosper Richland may be a brand new school. So what? Prosper Walnut Grove was too.
1: Yeah. Yeah, there's a few.
0: They have almost 1,800 students in their second year of existence.
1: Yeah, there's a few students down here in this area, and there's a few athletes.
0: So
1: North Texas is moving.
0: The Yellow Jacket defense trying to find an answer to the run game all of a sudden. The pass game has been there off and on. The run game has been, and quite honestly, when Allen was in, I didn't think the run game was much of a problem at that point. But it changed when he went out and Christian came in as his replacement. Here we go, the first United Bank kick, 1:45 to go in the third. Give you a Jeff's Auto Sales scoring drive recap in a moment. This one's going to sail out of bounds. And the flag will fly. How about a Jeff's Auto Sales scoring drive recap real quick?
5: Absolutely. Oh, you too, actually. So Denison scored three plays. It was 46 seconds. It was 23 yards. And then Prosper originally answered. 10-play drive, took 3 minutes and 13 seconds off the clock. 65-yard drive, number 26 there on the end with the touchdown. PAT was no good. So it makes it 26-21 Richland. First down,
0: Denison. Josiah Christian, the 6-foot senior, has been probably the difference maker tonight for Prosper Richland. And this game is back and forth, 26-21. Richland reclaims the lead with 1:45 to go in the third. Denison with two receivers to the left, one man, Shannon Love, to the right. DeHorn in the left hip pocket. He's going to get it. Sweeps left, tries to kick it out wide. Now he's going to cut it back inside, and he's going to pick up about 6 yards on that carry. And they did it again. He made it to the 46 or 36, and they marked him at the 35.
1: Yeah,
0: I don't get it.
1: Now they're at the 36. The one gentleman that far side, he's really off.
0: Yeah, he's struggling tonight. He's struggling.
5: Almost. Talking about Josh?
1: Not Josh. Oh,
5: okay, good. The official
1: on that side.
0: Second down, a long three to go. Two receivers left and right. Here's the low snap. Nesbitt has it, swings it out. And the sure-handed Mandrell was not sure-handed on that one. He had a first down run, running lane in front of him, and he just simply let his eyes go upfield too quick. Incomplete third down.
1: Yeah, I think he picks that first down up that was there, and also just he doesn't have a problem getting 4 yards after a catch.
0: He was all by his lonesome.
1: Yeah.
0: It's been that kind of a night, just uncharacteristic mistakes, and that's what that was.
1: Yeah.
0: For the number one tight end in the state, got to catch that one, and he knows it. Nobody knows it more than he does.
1: Yeah.
0: Two, three receivers left, one right. Nesbitt back. Here comes the heat, gets it out. It's caught by DeHorney, and he's stopped.
1: Nice tackle.
0: 1 foot, 2 foot shy of the first down.
1: It wasn't DeHorney, it's Ramos.
0: Yeah. Ramos. It was Christian Ramos. And the Jackets will have to punt and give the football back. And that's problematic because they have not proven in the past quarter or two that they can really continuously stop.
1: Well, what they've done is it's usually on a turnover. They get out there and get an interception or something like that. But as far as just being able to stop the run and then also make the, you know, the pass play slow down when they're in front of them, it's tough.
0: Fox standing at the 24. Here comes the rush, rugby style kick. Away from the return man, takes a big roll but bounces straight to him. And there's the flag. They saw it. The return man got it on the hop. He's 35, 40. He's 50. Still going down at the 39 of Denison, but that's all for naught.
1: Yeah, that was a huge block in the back right at the point of the catch. And that's going to back them up down maybe to around the
0: halfway
1: five.
0: Halfway to the goal.
1: Well, there's not a half to go, so it may go down to about the five.
6: Here's the return. Illegal block in the back. Return team number 21. 10-yard penalty from his father's mouth.
1: 10-yard penalty.
0: We've not talked about this.
1: The 11-yard line.
0: We have not talked about this, but I think we will here over the next little while. Tomorrow is the 25th anniversary of the

0: infamous 9/11 terrorist attacks on the United States. Almost 3,000 U.S. citizens died in those attacks. And even now, 25 years later, remains very difficult for a lot of people that lost loved ones, lost friends, and really for anyone that witnessed what transpired that day. And we'll talk about that in just a second. Put a positive spin on it. Here's a handoff. This is Christensen spinning out of tackles left and right. They had him behind the line of scrimmage, and he somehow got four.
1: Well, there was some big hits there by the Yellow Jackets, but they
0: got to wrap up on that.
1: Yeah, they weren't hanging on. Got to land and deliver a big shoulder, but got to hang on to it.
0: So the first thing we're going to talk about is Wells Crowther, and he is one of the more famous victims in that tragedy. And that is going to expire the third quarter. We'll take a break, be back with the beginning of the fourth. Jackets down by five. Can they rally and come away with a win? We're back in a moment on 93.1 to find out.
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0: And we're back for the fourth quarter, and I mentioned Wells Crowther. If you have never seen the ESPN short film about 12 and a half minutes long called The Man in the Red Bandana, if you don't watch anything else tomorrow on the 25th anniversary of 9/11, you need to watch that. I watch it every year. It is one of the greatest pieces that ESPN ever cranked out. It's about a 24-year-old securities trader in the World Trade Center that got out. And he had been a volunteer firefighter and wanted to transition from Wall Street to firefighting, and he kept going back, and he helped himself, a civilian, ensure that 12 people are still alive today. Here's the throw, and it's going to be incomplete. It was a slant, and it was a miscommunication between the receiver and Jones, the quarterback. This is going to be third down and five.
1: Carney nearly picked that out of the air right at the start. He was on a stunt, and it went right across his helmet. Goodness. He would have run right into the end zone.
0: He would have. That would have been the easiest touchdown of the season had he been able to do that. Third down and five. Three receivers to the near side. They're moving left to right, one to the left. Here's Jones rolling out, looking, wanting to throw on the run.
1: He's going
0: to
1: run.
0: And he is going to run, and he's upended.
1: He's got the first.
0: It's right on the marker. He's got it.
1: Yep.
0: They initially spotted him short, and then they did what they've done all night long. They're like, no, that's not right. And that is the Charles Holder Insurance, or Progressive Insurance, first down run. And Jones is going to feel that one tomorrow. That was a big old stick. Here's the handoff. Christian bottled up, and he just keeps driving the pile forward. I don't know why the Yellow Jacket defense cannot get that young man on the ground. They had him at the line of scrimmage, and he got seven.
1: Yeah, he's a tough runner. Very tough. Yeah, they hit him right at the point of the line of scrimmage, and he just kept the legs turning.
0: Film study will not be fun for the Jackets tomorrow. Second down and three. Ball game's hanging in the balance. Jackets have got to get a stop here. A five-point lead. They cannot let the Raiders make this a two-score game.
1: Yeah, they need to bow up and right here and get this third down stop.
0: It's third down and right at three as Jones got a yard on that one. Third down and three. The ball at the 29. The line to gain is the 32. Three receivers to the right, one left. They're moving left to right on the dial.
1: Carney's up on the line.
0: Jackets are crowding the line. Jones asks for the ball, has it, hands it off. No, he's going to throw it. It's going to be caught. And the Jackets got it. They stopped him a yard upfield, and they make a stand, and it'll be fourth down and two. Watch the fake.
1: You have to. They're going to get up here and go for the long count. Hard count, see if they can get somebody to jump. Just don't jump.
0: Fourth down and two at the 30. The line to gain is the 32. They're going to line up with two wide to either side. Jones is looking to the sidelines.
1: Here they come.
0: And now they're going to switch the units out and bring the punting unit on.
1: Golly.
0: They're changing the entire lineup out. Now, is Jones checking out? I believe

0: And second, they're extremely high. And this is a big, tall stadium to begin with. Those lights are, what, almost four stories high?
1: Yeah. Yeah, they're up there.
0: And I'm not sure they don't impact.
1: I think the ring light impacts more than anything.
0: You may be right.
1: Man, that thing is bright.
0: It is bright, and it is white and red right now, and yeah. I have no idea because that's not their color.
1: No, it's always moving, and a lot of different lights and flashing. And
0: ADHD nightmare.
1: It's got me.
0: First down and 10. This is going to be Nesbitt. Play
1: there
0: fake, looks, throws. He got Mandrell. Caught it, turns up field. First down and more. Oh. Bumped hard out of bounds. Might even have thought about a flag right there. He got hit. As he was
1: if he's fixing to say he stepped out at the 41, then he dang sure should have got a late hit. That's terrible.
0: He got hit
1: at the 46.
0: It is the first down, but he got popped hard 6 yards upfield on the white out-of-bounds boundary.
1: I can't believe that guy's doing it on our sideline.
0: And they blitz, and they timed it just right. There's no flag. He was across the line. I guarantee they will not reach. They will not show that again. He was a yard or a half yard across the line.
1: This is a bad mark, too. DeHorney fell at the 43 forward, and he's at the 42.
2: Fix it, Josh.
1: It's got to be. It's that guy right there on that sideline.
0: Second down at 9.
1: Wow.
0: Is this home cooking? I don't know, but it's all going to the purple people eaters.
1: I don't know what he's watching. Yeah.
0: Second and 9. Hand off DeHorney. Bent in the hole and stopped after a 1 yard gain. And just has been the case often tonight, the run bottled up.
1: Yeah, I agree with that. That was a 1 yard gain
0: for the Yellow Jackets. And it's third down and 8. The ball game is not hanging in the balance just yet, but it's getting near that. Yellow Jackets have got to muster something because they're 5 points down and they cannot afford to fall behind any further. Three receivers in the diamond look to the left, nobody to the right. And this is going to be Nesbitt. He is going to hand it off DeHorney, and they got him from behind. Goat roped him like at the rodeo and drug him down for a no-gainer, and it's punting time. I don't know who was responsible for blocking that defensive end. They never touched him.
1: Yeah, he crashed right into him on a handoff nearly.
0: And a three and out, and the Yellow Jackets are beginning to sweat a little at 7:55 and counting in the game, and they trail by 5.
1: Yeah.
0: Do they let 2 winnable games get away from them in as many weeks?
1: Putting it on the defense right here, that's all I know, and a good kick.
0: Fourth down and 8. Rugby style kick from Bach.
1: Out of bounds.
0: And it's going to go out of bounds, and it's going to be a bit of a shankopotamus, as our friend Ed Meacham used to call those. And they're going to walk it all the way up to the 34.
1: Well, that's actually a pretty good mark. I mean, I figured
2: two in the last 2.
1: Yeah, I thought that one would be really bad. Well, it wasn't the right guy, though.
0: So it'll be first down and 10 at the 34. Let's set the scene, 7:35 remaining in this game. I'm comfortable saying that because it's a 5-point game.
1: Right.
0: Not likely that there would be any flirtation with overtime with that 5-point deficit. Jackets have had some good moments. They've had some not-so-good moments. And right now they're on the short side of things by 5 points. 3 receivers to the right, 1 left. Prosper Richland moving left to right. This is Jones. He's rolling, looking, trying to get outside. And they did it again. They lost containment. They hit him out of bounds.
1: No flag.
0: There could have been a flag right there.
1: But I mean, let's.
0: And the coach, Coach Gilchrist, is pleading for it. He is upset. And I got to be honest. I think it was, and he is angry right now. And I think he's got a real case.
1: Yep.
0: It maybe that's a payback call. They didn't call it a couple of times going the other way, and they're not going to call it there. Handoff Christian, and second down and 1. First down, move the 6 for Charles Holder out to the 45. Jackets have no answer right now for the run game.
1: Well, that was obvious what was happening on the first one. They ran everybody off. It's going to be a quarterback run. If I'm them, I don't put it in the air until I have to. They need to just keep running the football.
0: Yeah, 7-9 and counting.
1: Got the lead.
0: 2 receivers to the left, 2 to the right. Christian in the right hip pocket of Jones. Brighton Jones has it. He looks caught wide open. There is a flag, and it may call back a touchdown to the 5 and drug down near the goal line. They drug him down

0: at the one. Let's check the flag.
1: Complete the major read. Finally caught at the 1 yard line.
0: Yeah, the official is signaling to the to the chain gang. Yeah. Hang on. Hang on. You can't see this over here. Because they were marching. They were about,
2: coming back.
0: The yeah, they were already running down to the one.
2: You might as well come on, boys. The ball is in this other man's hands.
3: And now to proceed downfield. Five-yard penalty from the previous spot. Replay first down.
0: Wow. Ineligible man downfield.
2: Yep. Hey, that's a pretty good mark off, too. It's going to be first and 15 now.
0: From the 40, the Richland side. Richland just continues, though, to make big plays against this Jackson defense. 6:48, the clock rolls. There's probably two, maybe three possessions left in this game. I seem to recall saying that last week about this same juncture. Jackets have got to come up with a big, big play here. First down and 10, Christian is going to plow his way across the 40. He's going to get 2 yards. I don't know how he does it. Every time I think he stopped at the line, he gains 2 yards.
2: A couple of yards, yep. Sure keeps it going forward. Ace Hernandez on the tackle.
0: Josh Kelly, what's the mood on the sidelines?
4: Guys, it's a little bit quiet, but you still have a couple players still fired up. Coaches are fired up and ready to go.
0: Three down linemen on the line. Here's Jones back to pass. Sets up, throws. It's complete.
2: Right at the marker.
0: And it's right at the marker. And I'm going to, you know, look, the Jackets are playing this 3-3-3. The coverage is just too soft right now. They're just simply running right underneath the coverage, turning around. The ball's hitting them in the numbers. And it's third down and one. Maybe four down territory.
2: Get up and play a little more press coverage is what you're thinking.
0: I don't know what I'm saying. I just know it's third down and one.
2: It's
0: and
2: huge.
0: They're going to hand it off. This is Christian.
2: He
0: and they
2: get
0: got
2: it.
0: Him. They got him.
2: Get it.
0: They got him. And they let him go. They're going to mark him just short. It's going to be fourth down and inches. They had him at the 1 yard back line of scrimmage, and they cannot bring this man to the ground. And he made what looked to be fourth and one, fourth and mere inches.
2: They're
0: going to
2: go.
0: They're going to go for it.
2: Yep. Yep, they like the way their defense is playing. They're out here.
0: Why wouldn't they?
2: Yep.
0: They like the way their offense is playing, too. Fourth down and inches. 4:53 to go in the game. 5-point lead for Richland. Two receivers left, one right. Stoppage in play, a timeout call. We're back in 30 on 93.1.
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0: I meant to do this earlier. We want to express our thoughts and condolences and prayers to the family of Dr. David Kirkbride,
2: yep,
0: superintendent of the Denison ISD. His mother passed away in Mississippi over the Labor Day weekend.
2: Yeah, thoughts and prayers, Dr. Kirkbride.
0: And we love you, Dr. K.
2: Yep.
0: And we are so sorry, and we're thinking and praying about the loss of your mother and for your family. And again, our thoughts and condolences from the Katy Country crew. Fourth down and inches. The ball is loose on the ground. It rolls back. Flags everywhere.
2: Everybody jumped. I don't know who jumped first.
0: The Purple People Leaders are set. It's offsides against Innocent. The one thing they could not do, they did.
2: Yep.
0: And that will give Richland a first down to the 41. If Denison loses this game, it will be because of one mistake after another. You're anxious. You want to make a play, and you make one in the wrong direction.
2: All right.
0: 4:46. Jones hands it to Christian, weaving his way forward. There's a good stop. He got maybe a yard, and that's it.
2: Looper.
0: Second down and long. Looper came up and made the stick.
1: The ball carried by man number 8.
0: Jackets in danger of falling to 1-2 if they cannot stop Richland and get a late go-ahead touchdown. Second down and 9. They're going to grind the clock all the way home to the 2-minute warning or 2-minute timeout. They're looking to the sideline. The clock is inside of 10 seconds now before they even move to the line of scrimmage. It's down to 5 seconds. 3 receivers left, 1 right. Need a turnover in the worst way. The ball was popped up. It is up in the air and knocked away, incomplete. It's 3rd down and 9, and they died 1,000 deaths by paper cut, did Richland, because the snap was bad. It was up in the air. The quarterback should have probably grabbed it and ran. Threw it up. It got tipped, and it was a live football about 8 yards upfield, and anybody had a shot at it.
2: You got a lead and run the football. Run the clock. You've been running the football now.
0: It also stopped the clock with 3:58 remaining in the game. 3rd down and 9. Huge play. Four down territory for Richland. Dennison with that 3-man look. Here's Jones back to pass. Here comes the 8. Throws over the middle. Caught. Not a touchdown, but it's the 1st down and 10 from the 15. And I'm afraid that is the first nail in the coffin right there. They get a new set of downs. Clock will run when they set the chains. And we've got 3:40 and counting in the game, and they're at the 15-yard line with a 5-point lead.
2: They're still, if they put it in the air there, and I just can't believe they are, but they put it in the air down here. If I'm the Jackets, that's what I want. I want to try to go get the football.
0: But they're going to milk every second off the clock.
2: I figured they're just going to run.
0: 3:19 and counting in the game. Dennison has got 2 timeouts and a 2-minute timeout. They make the stop. They got Christian. They finally tackled him for, I was about to say, no gain, and they gave him a yard.
2: There couldn't have been a gain there. He was
0: hit. There was absolutely not an inch gained, and they gave him a full yard. 2nd down and 9. Jackets have a chance to stop the clock 3 times, twice with their own timeout, once with a 2-minute timeout. The big thing is they cannot give up anything more than a field goal, and that would make it an 8-point game, meaning a touchdown and a 2-point conversion to tie. A touchdown here and the game's over. This is going to be Christian. He's going to go left. Broke the tackle just for a second.
1: On the carry,
0: he's going to make it 3rd down and 6 at the 11-yard line.
2: To call a timeout before the break, or do we go to break?
1: Christian Gary on the stop.
2: It'll be the 2-minute break or not. I think they're going to get to the 2-minute break.
0: Yeah, they're going to let it wind to the 2-minute timeout.
2: Yeah.
0: And we are going to take this 2-minute timeout. It is not looking good for the Dennison Yellow Jackets. We'll come back for the conclusion of this game after this timeout. You're listening to Dennison Yellow Jacket Football on 93.1.
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0: Well, it may not be pull a miracle out of the rabbit hat, magician's hat just yet, but it's not very far away from that. 2 minutes remain in the game. The Jackets have 2 timeouts.
2: The Jackets, just like we said during the break, you said it.
0: If they score a touchdown or get a first down, ball game's over.
2: Well, but you said something else. The ball needs to go on the ground or something right here. Something's got to happen. Jacket scoop and take it down the field.
0: Well, look, we watched the game last Thursday. Pete and I did, not together, but it was Colorado and Georgia Tech. And Georgia Tech was lining up for a pretty easy field goal to win the game, and it got blocked.
2: That's right.
0: So you don't give up. You keep playing. You keep trying. But
2: you got to put them in field goal situation here, and then you get a chance for that.
0: It's 3rd down, a long 6. The ball is at the 11. The line to gain is
2: they got to put them in the field goal.
0: Is the 6. Jones.
2: Oh,
0: the ball's loose. It's behind through his legs, and he is down at the 23.
2: That's going to make it a 39-yard field goal.
0: So there's 1:45 and counting, and Dennison has 2 timeouts. So it is decision time for Brian Lilly. He stops the clock with 1:40. My only fuss there is they let about

0: 5 seconds go off the clock. I did think they needed to stop the clock right there. I think he was talking to Ryan Taylor and Todd Wallace about, what do you want me to do right here? They were pooling their minds together. Do we want it when we get the ball back?
1: Right.
0: Or do we want to stop it before we get the ball back? Right. That was the decision. And now, again, we don't know anything about Donovan Ross as a physical kicker.
2: They didn't look like they were doing anything about kicking. They looked like they were fixing to line up and go for a fourth down play.
0: Well, we saw last week that Woo Sims and Paxton Nesbitt were 2 feet away from a game winner with about 13 seconds to go on a crossing route. Could they find the magic at the end if this is, and apparently they are.
2: Is that a kicker right there?
0: Yeah, I believe that's
2: no,
0: the kicker.
2: It's not deep enough,
0: yeah,
2: is it?
0: Yeah.
2: Okay.
0: They're going to kick. Right foot of kicker, Donovan Ross.
2: 39-yard field goal.
0: 39-yard field goal. His first field goal attempt of the year. Here's the snap. It is back. Kick is on the way. It's long enough. Is it true?
2: Oh, hit the bar.
0: It hit the bar, and it bounces back.
2: Good.
0: No good.
2: Wow.
0: It hit the bar and bounced back into the end zone, and it is no good. And there's a long way between Denison and a thrilling last-second victory. But the Denison Yellow Jackets have the ball in their hands. They have one timeout remaining, and they have a 135 remaining on the clock, and they will begin this possession at their 21. If they score a touchdown, they win. Is there a miracle finish for these young cardiac kids?
2: Do you have a play early in the season to pull out right here? That's the question.
0: They do. The train play. Three receivers near side, one left. This is Nesbitt rolling right, looking, throwing, and he overthrew. He overthrew Love, and Love was there. He would not have gotten the first down, but it was an 8 yard or so gain, and he overcooked it. It's second down and 10. The clock stops at 1:30.
2: I mean, that's a thought, too, trying to just go up the sidelines with completions, but stopping the clock.
0: Second down and 10. 1:30 to go in the game. 5-point deficit by Denison. Last chance. Nesbitt's going to throw, and it's caught by Love,
2: inbound.
0: And they caught it
2: inbounds. You got to get up.
0: They got to get up. The clock is going to continue to roll at 1:20. It's going to be third down and 2. And the clock is rolling. They're slow to get set.
2: Snap
0: and now they've got the Raiders a little bit bum-fuzzled. And there's a flag.
3: What?
0: It was either a false start or offsides.
3: Second charge timeout. Richland
2: had to call one.
0: Wow. They threw a timeout because they didn't know what to do. They were trying to get a man off field. I think they were going to have too many men on the field.
2: Yeah.
0: And so here we are. It's third down and 1. The ball is at the 31. They need to get it across the 32. And then they've got to handle the last seconds better than they did a week ago. They have one timeout. It will stop if they get the first down to set the chains, and then it rolls. There's 109 to go. They are 69 yards away from victory.
3: Thank you.
0: Can the legend of the freshman class, now sophomore class, grow? Or does it take a dent tonight with what was a difficult stretch in the second quarter that really changed the complexion of this game?
2: I'm surprised Richland is playing up like they're playing.
0: Mandrill tight on the left. Love to the right. Two men, including Love to the right. Douglas left with Sims. This is going to be DeHorney. He breaks the tackle. Rolls over. First down and more. He's to the 45. Move those sticks for Charles Holder and get to the line and spike it. First down and 10, Denison. They'll say at the 46. They've got 1 minute to go in the game. Here's the snap. Nesbitt rolling, looking, throwing to the boundary. Did Mandrill get it and get out of bounds? Yes.
2: Big
0: and the
2: play.
0: Clock stops with 52 seconds to go.
2: That was a great play. Mandrill got his feet down. That was all key and get out of bounds for sure.
0: What a run by Rashawn DeHorney.
2: Yep.
0: Second and 2, 52 seconds to go. The ball on the 38. A touchdown and Denison will win. Here's Nesbitt rolling right, looking, wanting to throw it, and he'll

0: day. Everybody was covered up and the heat was coming into the kitchen, and he gave the Yellow Jackets a third down and two.
1: Not a bad 47 decision.
0: 47 seconds to go.
1: About 5 seconds went off the clock, and he got rid of it and didn't get any kind of penalty or loss.
0: The only thing I might suggest is he probably should have ran for the boundary and tried to get a yard or two.
1: Get that first down.
0: Third down and two. Three receivers left, one right. Is there a miracle in the next 37 seconds for 47 seconds for Denison? Hand off to Horney. He's up the middle. He's got the first down. He's to the 26. Move the sticks for Charles Holder. They'll stop it with 42 seconds to go. Denison, first down and 10 at the 27. The clock spinning at 35 seconds. Nesbitt back, sets up, throws to the back. It's knocked away. There could have been a flag. There's not.
1: Could have been. Should have been.
0: Douglas had a step on the defender. The ball was there.
1: Got a hold
0: of my goodness, was that pass interference?
1: Pulled his arms
0: they
1: down.
0: They showed the replay, and they should not have. Second down and 10 with 28 ticks left. Touchdown wins it for Denison. Nesbitt has it. Straight drop. Looks, throws. He's got Mandrell, who goes out of bounds. 4 yards upfield. Stops the clock, but now it's third down and 6.
1: You thinking he was juggling it? That's what they call him?
0: That was Love, actually, on the reception.
1: He was juggling it. He didn't
0: and
1: get possession.
0: He didn't get it. It's third down and 10.
1: He didn't get possession of it.
0: They're going to go two to the left, two to the right, and Denison down to his final two plays. Isaiah McKinney will take the place of Love on the right side. The Jackets need 6. Can they do it? Nesbitt has it. Back to pass. Has time. Now he's going to flush out of the pocket. Comes to the near side. He's going to run. He's to the 15. And he kicked it upfield for an extra 5 or 6 yards. And it's going to be first down with 16 seconds to go. And the ball spotted at the 11. Oh, my. One timeout remaining for Denison. They have to throw it.
1: Yeah, I was looking
0: to the end zone.
1: I was looking for Sims, but he's not out there.
0: 3 receivers to the right, 1 to the left. First down and 10 at the 11. 16 seconds. Blitz coming. A throw is caught by Horney. And it's ruled incomplete with 13 seconds to go. It hopped into him.
1: That was the perfect thought. He had it right. Had the stunt coming, get it out there to him. DeHorney may have got to about the 5 and out of bounds. 13 seconds.
0: Never pray for a win, but I'm close.
1: Oh, man.
0: 2 receivers to the right, 2 to the left. Second down and 10 from the 11. 13 seconds remain. 1 timeout for Denison. Here's Nesbitt back.
1: Look
0: here
1: out.
0: Comes the heat. He's going to throw. It's going to be caught on the boundary by Isaiah McKinney, and he goes out of bounds inside the 10, and there's 8 seconds to go.
1: Yeah.
0: Time for 1, maybe 2 more plays.
1: Yeah, the one play would have to be another quick to the sideline, just like
0: they,
1: that.
0: They do have a timeout to call quickly, but they can't dilly-dally around. There's 8 seconds remaining.
1: I think they're looking for 7 here. You got to be looking for Mandrell, I would think. Big target, yep.
0: Third down
1: right
0: and 8.
1: Hash.
0: Third down and 8 from the 9. Ball game on the line. 8 seconds to go. Nesbitt with it. He's back. Sets up. He flushes. Time is going to begin to, and it's going to be caught, but out of bounds.
1: Time,
0: and
1: there's
0: 1 second remaining. Nesbitt threw it. Mandrell caught it, but he couldn't be in bounds. And there's 1 play. A winner-take-all play with 1 second, and Denison will take their final timeout and talk about it. Josh Kelly,
1: wow,
0: you got 1 play to win. What do you do?
1: You got us, Josh? Uh-oh, not getting
0: it. It is this simple. Denison will win or lose on the final play of this District 4-5A Division II opener tonight. It'll be pandemonium for Denison if they can complete the improbable winning play on the final play of the game. It has to be in the end zone. It cannot be short.

0: the one thing I keep thinking is I keep seeing so much people trying to cover in the end zone that Nesbitt may have to run for this thing.
1: Jackets will send Ben Drill out in the slot. They've got three receivers to the left, including Christian Ramos. One man wide to the right. Here we go. All of the marbles on this play. The chips are to the center of the table. Nesbitt on fourth down. A touchdown wins. An incomplete loses. He's back. He looks. He wants to throw. He's being chased. Time has expired. He throws. And it's incomplete. And the ball game is over. And the Raiders storm the field as they win a thriller on the final play of the game. And the Jackets, for the second week in a row, lose an absolute crushing heartbreaker loss.
0: Man, I tell you what, to get down there and get the shot at it, I just didn't think we were going to even see that back about 2 minutes ago in the ball game. But unfortunate. Unfortunate is just everything you can say.
1: Well, all you could say is that when the Raiders had to make a play, they did.
0: Yep.
1: They faced first and 10 from the 11, and they made four straight plays to win the game.
0: Yep.
1: And the Yellow Jackets, despite their immense youthful talent, could not find the miracle and pull the rabbit out of the hat.
0: Yep.
1: And Brian Lilly sees an absolute crushing loss to begin district play. Josh Kelly will talk to him here momentarily.
0: I hope. Kind of lost him there at the end. It may have been just too much noise.
1: And the Jackets gave a second week in a row a valiant effort all the way to the end, but for the second week in a row, they come up short on the scoreboard, and this one hurts because it is the district opening game tonight. And they fall to 0-1 in district play and 1-2 overall.
2: Just a reminder, drive started at the 22-yard line, right? So we drove 69 yards there at a minute 35 when we got the ball. So,
0: yeah, a lot of things happened right on that drive. It just didn't finish.
1: Well, the short week, the holiday, just a lot of things were in the mix this week. And the Raiders solved that, and the Yellow Jackets did not. They came close. They had. You cannot ask for a better opportunity than they had at the 11-yard line with 13 seconds to go and a timeout left. And the only thing that did not happen was they didn't get the miracle they were looking for. Hats off to the Raiders. They won the game. Denison did not lose it. The Raiders bowed up. Denison made a goal line stand of their own earlier in the game, and they made a goal line stand to win the game.
0: That's right.
1: So hats off to Kenneth Gilchrist. He treated us this week as well as probably any opposing coach has treated us in several years. My charts were done Monday night.
0: Yeah, I was kind of surprised, though, the end of this game. You got 21 points for the Yellow Jackets, and they've been putting points on the board and slowed down a little bit tonight. They slowed themselves down. That's what they did. They hit three times. They couldn't score because they turned the ball over. There's one of the interceptions right there early. They're showing some of the plays of the game.
1: Yeah, there's not much to say about this other than both teams made more than their share of mistakes. In fact, the turnover battle was a draw. There were three turnovers.
0: Yeah, then Richland gave them back. Yeah.
1: And at the end of the day, the game came down to one more big play for Richland than the Yellow Jackets could pull out of their back pocket.
0: Kind of nice. They're just reviewing some of the better plays of the game for both teams. Some of the highlights.
1: And that one right there was probably the most damaging one of the Yellow Jacket calls.
0: Let's go down to Josh.
1: Josh,
0: I think he's got Coach.
1: Take it away.
3: All right, Coach Lilly, another tough fought battle. Come up a little bit of short for 2 weeks in a row. What do you got for your players? What's your takeaway?
4: We got to continue to execute, right? We fight. We show fight. We show resilience, but we got to execute. Whenever we needed opportunity to be able to make plays, we did. We got some people. We just got to figure out what the recipe is for them to take care of their body, to be able to be ready to go in the fourth quarter. We got some guys that weren't able to be out there, but at the end of the day, I'm proud of them. I'm proud of their fight. We're a young team, but at the same time, that's no excuse. We got to make sure that we're executing at the end of the day. We had an opportunity to win. That's all we can ever ask for. We got to make sure that we can pull it through next time.
3: All right, like you mentioned, you said you got a young team. How can you make sure that they're staying up on top for your opponent next week?
4: I mean, at the end of the day, if you can't get up for somebody in your district, then you got an issue anyways. But regardless of what the situation is, it's homecoming. It's going to be a great time. We got to get away. We got to silence all the outside noise that comes from there. But at the end of the day, you know, that's the reason why we practice those situations, those four-minute drills, those two-minute drills in practice every week. But we haven't been able to capitalize right here. And so those are the things that I'm fully confident in our coordinators on doing what they're supposed to do. And we're going to learn from this. We're going to be able to face it in the face of adversity. We're going to be able to face it. But at the end of the day, it's always great to be a Yellow Jacket regardless of what happens. And so it ain't always going to be rainbows, unicorns, dog. But we just go. We got to keep fighting till the very end.
3: All right, guys. That's Coach Lilly. Coach Lilly, good luck next week, sir.
1: Well, I tell you what, Brian Lilly, he mixed a little bit of tough love and encouragement
0: in
1: the same speech, and he's very good at doing that. He made no excuse. And, you know, look, we probably should have pointed this out more. There were some key offensive players that were not on the field in those final two or three plays. The cramps begin to surface late in the game.
0: Yep.
1: But you mentioned at halftime that some of our players were beginning to look a little gassed.
0: Yeah, I thought a couple did, just for sure. And it was players that were definitely, in the end, too, just affected by that. It's just it is tough to go both ways, no doubt about it. It's a tough thing to call upon a young man to do and to be out there for a lot of snaps. But I don't know anything else but just make sure you take care of yourself. Like he said, I think he's thinking that if cramping's an issue, you got to prepare yourself all week for that. You can't just wait till today to start taking water and doing things. You got to do it all the time.
1: Well,
0: I think that's what he meant.
1: They the Yellow Jackets played a very thrilling game again. They do not have quit in their tank. I was trying to put the nail in the coffin, and they refused to listen. I really thought, and I'll tell you what, that field goal, that was big. And the play where they snapped it between the quarterback's legs to set that up was huge. And, you know, then they had the ball to 22, and to Pete's point, they took it all the way to the 11. They had four chances to win the football game. Four.
0: Yeah.
1: And they just couldn't find the magic. They couldn't find the unicorn, as Brian Lilly said. There was a rainbow tonight.
0: There was. He missed that.
1: But there was not, a unicorn, not a unicorn at the end.
0: Yep.
1: And we are now in the North Rick Grill postgame show. And we will come back and crunch some things, some numbers, and some highlights and superlatives. And we will put this thing in the books and go get to work as we head to next week. One thing that we definitely need to do is figure out some of the superlatives as we come back in the North Rick postgame show. It was a thriller for the second week in a row. It is an exciting brand of football in Denison right now. The only problem is, hadn't been quite enough to get across the finish line 2 weeks in a row. The Jackets are literally two plays away from being 3-0.
0: Exactly.
1: And unfortunately, they're 1-2. There is ample opportunity in this district. No one is probably going to run the table in this district. And you keep fighting and keep pushing ahead and find a way to get that victory next week at homecoming. We're back for the North Rick Post right after this.
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10: And we're back. Thrilling victory if you have purple on tonight. Very disappointing loss if you were looking for a unicorn that was wearing black and gold tonight. As Coach Lilly said, it's not always rainbows and unicorns. And that's 2 weeks in a row. The Jackets have lost with less than a minute to go. They lost on a 28-yard touchdown against Decatur last week with 37 seconds remaining. As they saw a victory snatched away from them there in Wise County. And tonight, maybe wasn't snatched away from them in the final seconds of play, but they had the opportunity to come up with a play that, I would just tell you, had they won the game there in the final 11 seconds, it would be talked about for the next 30 years in Denison, Texas.
11: Yeah, big-time comeback right there to take that drive from where they started. What did you say?
10: 22-yard line.
12: We're at the 22,
11: goodness.
10: We're in the North Rig Grill post-game show. Our thanks to all of our sponsors tonight, including North Rig Grill, who have made this broadcast possible. 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We gave you the platinum of Texoma keys to the game and the keys to the second half, and I think those were pretty spot on tonight. Texoma Medical Center, we gave you the starting lineups. Texoma Educators Federal Credit Union gave the game time temp. Most pleasant night of the season thus far. You hope that it's not the most pleasant of the entire season. You hope that it will finally be sweater and pumpkin spice latte weather somewhere down the line.
11: Pumpkin spice latte.
0: What?
10: Yeah. Sir. Sir. Mrs. Burkhead's already been sampling.
12: Uh-oh.
10: Some of the fall offerings there at Barstux or whatever they're called.
11: There's a place there in town at Denison that's got a peppermint patty energy tea.
12: Whoa.
11: Go get you a peppermint patty energy tea.
10: I may need one of those.
11: Man, that's good.
10: We gave you a good number of Jeff's Auto Sales scoring drive recaps tonight. Charles Holder Insurance, our first down sponsor. Hope we gave Mr. Holder's agency plenty of that. And now we're time for what we call the end of game superlatives, the post game sponsors. And we will start off with our Signet Heart Group upcoming Yellow Jacket football schedule. Frisco, Panther Creek, just like the team tonight, Prosper Richland, their first foray into 5A. In fact, Richland tonight, it's their first varsity football action ever this season, and they're now 3-0 and 1-0 in district play. Panther Creek's been playing football for a fair number of years now, but they've been playing down at the 4A level, and they have moved up along with Salina this year from 4A Division 1 to 5A Division 2, and they will come to town next week. It is homecoming. HOCO, as the abbreviation goes. You're starting to see those signs. Todd Wallace's daughter, Lauren, she had somebody that said, "I'd be over the moon, you know, if you go with me to HOCO."
12: Yeah, it's a big production now.
11: It is.
12: Wow.
11: So glad
12: we used to just ask somebody and then they said so no.
10: Yeah, but you know what you had to do back in my day?
12: What's that?
10: You had to get a mom that was half the floor shop.
12: See, that's a southern thing. We don't do that.
10: Yeah, I mean, they were as big as the car that you were riding in, you
11: still
10: know?
11: Still glad I was brought up in the 80s, I tell you.
10: You were glad you weren't very popular in playing football, right?
11: Yeah, that's exactly right.
10: Well, I was neither popular nor did I play football.
12: Same.
10: And it was a challenge for Lynn to find somebody that would agree to go to homecoming with him. Anyway, I digress. So we're in the North
12: Rick. It's not about us.
10: We're in the North Rick postgame show and the Signet Heart Group upcoming Yellow Jacket football schedule report. Next Friday night at Munson Stadium, we will return to the friendly confines of the stadium that Marty and Bob Brown built, along with some help from Cody White, Chad Rogers, and Brent Whitson, and now Brian Lilly. Brian Lilly played on that very field, and we will return for homecoming as Panther Creek comes to town. The Panther Creek Panthers, and they will it will be the first time Denison's ever faced them, and it is homecoming, and I wouldn't say it's a must-win, but it's a very important need to win. Tomorrow night, Panther Creek plays one of the biggest games of the year in District 4-5A Division 2. They play Anna tomorrow night. And tell you what, that's going to have a lot riding on the outcome of that game. So that is our Signet Heart Group upcoming Yellow Jackets football schedule. 1 week from tomorrow night, it will be Panther Creek coming to Munson Stadium at 7 o'clock kick. We'll have the countdown to kickoff beginning at 6:30. That leads us to the heyday hit of the game, and we were all in unanimous agreement which one that was. We've called his name out before this season, and we're going to call it out again. And if you've heard his name before, you undoubtedly may remember hearing his dad's name way back in the day. In fact, Lynn Burkhead's first interview was with a guy named Looper, Joel Looper, this junior quarterback for the Yellow Jackets back in 1989. Or was he a senior? I forget. I'm getting old and forgetful. Many years later, Lynn is still calling out Loopers because Tayden Looper, our player of the game in the Battle of the Axe, he has our hit of the game tonight. Lance, you just gushed over it.
11: Yeah, there were two good hits by him tonight. One was just a serious hit, just to catch somebody right before they're stepping out of bounds and to give them a good pop. And we got some thick glass up here, and I know that I felt and heard a little bit of that hit. So that's how you get on that meter pretty quick.
10: Are you saying the glass shook a little bit?
11: A little shake up here.
10: Yeah, and I tell you what, we're almost three stories high here at Children's Health Stadium. And yeah, this is a big pane of glass, and I don't think you're lying that it shook just a little bit.
11: Well, I know who had the best to hear it would be Josh, and he's in here in the booth with us now. And that's the players I like. Do you just see the hit, but you literally hear it.
10: I like those players. That was a textbook picture in the dictionary slobberknocker. Moving on to the linemen of the game, brought to you by Grayson Collin Electric Cooperative. Of course, they would sponsor the linemen of the game. They do such a great job and have for many, many years through sunshine, heat, and drought, through severe thunderstorms that knock a lot of stuff down and around, which, by the way, was a no-show tonight.
12: He's going to bring up the weather again.
10: Yeah,
12: here it
10: no-show.
12: Comes.
10: I'm going to have to water my front yard again.
12: I know. I just give up like me. Just let it burn.
10: And so the Grayson Collin Electric Cooperative lineman of the game tonight, well, that was pretty easy, too, because we called his name a lot tonight, and he had 6 solo tackles a week ago, and he may have had that many or more tonight.
11: Yeah, I bet he did, especially when they got that stop and had the goal line stand. So, Trakell Green.
10: Big 99.
11: Yeah, man.
10: Big 99, 6'2", 260 junior, second team all-district last year. 10 tackles coming into the game, and he added a good number tonight. And 6 of those occurred last week against Decatur. And so Trakell Green, number 99, is our Grayson Collin Electric Cooperative lineman of the game. And that leads us to the blue takeover for just a minute.
12: The Blue Peak fiber, internet, and TV?
11: Yeah, the big play of the game. Is that who we're looking for on this one?
12: Is play of the game?
11: Got? Yeah.
12: Yep.
11: The big play of the game. Pretty simple, really. There's about 3 touchdowns scored, and one was just traumatic as far as what the length of the play, the excitement of the tackle that was broke, that was done all by the young man. Shannon Love just put the big stiff arm on him, made the move, and then gallops for another 40 yards. What was the total length of that touchdown?
10: 60.
12: That sounds about right.
10: Maybe it wasn't that far. Maybe it was 40. So I was.
12: Pretty good. Statement would have that.
10: I was making sure. You ever had something you get planted in your brain and it's the wrong way? I misspoke and the key is spoke last week because I called the sponsor of the play of the game, the Blue Speak Fiber Internet and TV play of the game, and it is not. It is the Blue Peak.
12: Correct.
10: Fiber
12: Peak.
10: Internet.
12: Yeah,
10: TV.
12: That's a tough one, though. I can see how you'd make
10: play
12: that
10: of the game.
12: Yep.
10: I get a little tongue-tied sometimes.
11: Kind of like that.
10: My apologies.
11: Drive recap.
10: Yeah. Kyle's not here any longer. Leave him alone.
11: He's listening.
10: The Blue Peak Fiber Internet and TV play of the game belong to Shannon Love. And that brings us to the finale. And we like doing this. The Legend Bank, I think they should have said player of the game, the folks at Katy Country that sold it to Legend Bank. I would have said the Legend Bank legend of the game.
11: Legend of the game.
10: So the Legend Bank player of the game, that's what the ad folks described it as. We're gonna punt a little bit and call it the Legend Bank legend of the game.
12: And legendary Legend Bank
10: and
12: player of
10: the tonight,
12: game?
10: For the first time all year, he looked like what we thought he would look like all season long, and he gave the Yellow Jackets a great chance late in the fourth quarter to win this game.
11: That last drive, yeah.
10: And our player of the game, our Legend Bank legendary player of the game, how about that, was none other than Rashawn D. Horning.
11: Yep. No doubt about it. I like the way he lowered his shoulder tonight, planted the foot in the ground, and went up the field. He kept his shoulders square, and sometimes that just gets down to business. Go get the yardage you can get, and he did that. He did a good job. Ended with what we have, 140
10: We had him
11: yards.
10: Around 140 yards.
11: Yep. Wow.
10: Jason De La Rosa is the official bookkeeper for the Yellow Jackets, and so we always defer to his number is the final number, but our count for Mr. Dion, Peter the Great, Peter D, as I like to call him, it was around 140 yards, 144 to be exact tonight, and he just looked like the running back that we really expected from the opening bell tonight. And he, only played 8 games last season, 8 complete games, and he had just under 800 yards rushing last year, and really thought he was, well in excess of 1,000 yard rusher this year, maybe even able to get him in that, Trey Lotte-type range and Denard Whitfield-type range in the 12, 13, 14, 1,500 range. And maybe this will get him off to the races for the remaining 7 regular season games.
11: Yeah, Jadarian said it best last night after his rookie debut, they said, what do you think about your performance? And he said,

0: Well, that first run, I got off on a really explosive run, and he said that just means there's going to be a lot more of that in the future. And I think the same thing for DeHorney. He had some runs tonight that just means we're fixing to see a good season from him. He gets up and gets going, line gets out there and gets the push. He's going to break one of those. We're going to see that explosive run.
1: Yeah, I counted him as having like 5 carries over 10 yards and as long for 26.
2: Yeah, so he looked good tonight, and you know, he missed the second half of the Sherman game,
0: right.
2: Missed the first half of the Decatur game after he was excused from participating in week one. And he's making up for a little bit of lost time, and he looked really, really good tonight. And I'm not even sure with a timeout in my pocket from the 10-yard line that they were thinking pass, I might have run a draw play to him right up the gut and see what he could do and then call a quick timeout. So they've still got the scoreboard on. Why not? They won a thriller tonight. Richland remains undefeated at 3-0, and they are 1-0 in district play. It was an absolute tremendous ball game from the word go. The turnovers, well, Dennison really struggled with those in the middle part of the game, but then Dennison's defense returned the favor in the second half, and they ended up 3-3 tonight. So the Yellow Jackets came into the game tonight +9 in the turnover ratio department. And they will remain a healthy plus in the turnover department heading into next week. Meant to do a little more talking about Jadarian Price and you know, what an outstanding start to his NFL career. He beat the odds, as Brian Lilly, you know, was talking to us in the coaches show, brought to you by Farm Bureau Insurance. He beat the odds. The odds are that 2 out of every 10,000 players will make the National Football League, and he did. And he not only made the league. He was a first-round draft pick. He got a guaranteed contract, and his first run was 13 yards and a first down. And the legend of Jadarian Price continues to grow in D-Town. By the way, if you missed the watch party last night in downtown, I bet there were 100 people that were there. It was so much fun watching Coach Lilly wearing the number 8 Price jersey, watching Mayor Crawley wearing the number 8 jersey, and so many others. And I got to get one of those, you know. I got to get a number 8 Seattle Seahawks jersey, and hopefully that is taken care of before very, very much longer.
1: Us NFL owners appreciate your support of the league.
2: Would you stop it with that? No mention that team that you root for tonight. And you just
1: well, I can't comment on your player, but I can comment on you. I'm
2: well,
1: glad you watched the game.
2: I can.
1: Glad everybody watched the game.
2: I can.
1: Keep watching the NFL. We love you. Thank you.
2: Keep watching the Seahawks en route for number 8, Jadarian Price. And by the way, I mentioned here on the eve of 9/11, we'll finish with this. Tomorrow is going to be a solemn day for many, many people. There were almost 3,000 Americans who lost their lives, and their family and their friends still mourn their loss while everyone else has moved on with their life. It changed America. It changed the world. It resulted in a different way of life for many people. And there were many people that tragically died in those terror attacks. But you know what? This week has been filled with stories of just random, ordinary citizens from across that part of the world and elsewhere that when everything was going the wrong direction, they turned and they ran and they opposite direction of what most people would do. They ran into the flames, into the soon to collapse buildings, and they saved people's lives. If you've never seen, I'm going to say it again, The Man in the Red Bandana by ESPN, find it on the internet, find it on Facebook. It's 12 minutes long. It is the best thing you will do tomorrow, is to watch about a young man that had everything to live for and got out alive, and he refused to let anyone die that he could help save, and he did. And he was awarded the Medal of Freedom by President Trump this week. His mother received it posthumously. The video is incredible. And tomorrow night, if you're wanting a football game to watch, watch Boston College and Rutgers. Boston College lost Wells Carruthers. He was a Division I lacrosse player, and they are honoring him tomorrow with red bandanas and things on their helmet. And then Rutgers is the closest major university to New York City, and they lost 37 alumni in the terror attacks. And they're having their own special remembrance for those that they lost. And I'm not going to lie, tomorrow could be emotional for some people. As the saying goes, never forget. Never forget what happened, and those people that the only crime they committed that day was getting up and going to work. And so 9/11 is tomorrow. We hope that you'll think about those.

0: died and those that sacrificed their lives to save people. We hope you'll join us next week for the fourth game of the season, the second game of district play. Frisco Panther Creek comes to Munson Stadium, the second home game of the year. And the Jackets will try to regroup and find the win column again and even their record at 2-2 overall and 1-1 in district play. And until then, for everybody who has been a part of this one, we're saying goodnight from Prosper ISD's Children's Health Stadium. I'm Lynn Burkhead, along with Lance Sandmillen, Pete Dion, and, of course, Josh Kelly. We wish you and bid you a very good night. And never forget, as Brian Lilly said, no matter what, it's great to be a Yellow Jacket. And as our great friend Ed Meacham said every week to close it out,
1: sting them.
0: Good night, everyone.
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0: 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Here's something that's completely hypothetical. If the U.S. collapsed and territories were being run by fast food companies, which country would you pledge allegiance to? Like, I'm Team Jersey Mike's all the way.
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0: 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One airport rule we've lived with since September 11th may be starting to change. This happened suddenly. We're partying at the gate like it's 1999. We'll get into that coming up next.
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0: 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Spotify just named its Songs of Summer, and Country didn't just sneak onto the list, it kicked the door in. 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

0: 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Are you ready to get to Vegas? It's B-Dub. We're sending you to Jason Aldean and Luke Bryan this December. The winning starts Monday, September 28th, less than 3 weeks away.
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0: 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We've got your most wanted song of the day coming up in minutes. 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

Hey, it's Zach Grantham, and up on the Katy Country Facebook page this morning, I am asking you the hard-hitting questions on this Friday morning. Beans or no beans in your chili? Which one do you prefer? Let me know in the comments right now up on the Katy Country Facebook page. And this is always a polarizing topic.

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2: Good morning and happy Thursday. A cold front will bring a 40% chance of thunderstorms this afternoon with a marginal risk for severe wind gusts between 40 to 50 miles an hour. This will keep our daytime high in the mid-90s and our overnight low to 76, but a 40% chance of isolated showers will be possible tonight and Friday afternoon, where Friday will have a high of 95 degrees. This has been your KXII 12 First Alert Forecast. I'm Brady Blackstock.
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0: Hey, it's Zach Grantham with a quick joke for you on this Friday morning. A guy walks into the human resources department of a large company and hands over his application. The HR director begins to scan the sheets and notices that the applicant has been fired from every job he has ever held. "I must say," says the HR director, "your work history is terrible. You've been fired from every job." "Yes," says the man, "but at least I'm not a quitter."
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0: Back to the music that does the heavy lifting for you. 93.1

Community very excited about tomorrow's open house for the Tommy Hudspeth Athletic Complex, the brand new Sherman High School football stadium. And this is going to be a lot of fun. Gates are going to open up at 5 o'clock. Ribbon cutting is going to happen at 6, and they're going to have press box access, performance.

0: The attacks at the World Trade Center back on September 11th of 2001, and we had 2,977 lives lost that day. And it's just, man, I know that you probably remember exactly where you were at when you got the news. I remember being in high school band when the attack started happening, and it just at the time just seemed like it was an accident. And when you hear a plane hit a building, you just you don't even think it's one of those big old planes. But yeah, it's crazy to think that that was 25 years ago this morning. And the Grayson County Sheriff's Office is joining Sherman and Denison Police and Fire Departments, local officials, first responders, and the community for a remembrance ceremony happening this morning at 8 o'clock over at the Grayson County Courthouse. And the community is invited to attend and remember the lives lost and honor those who answered the call.
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So state and federal officials officially broke ground yesterday morning on the new U.S. 70 Roosevelt Bridge across Lake Texoma. I hear it has Wi-Fi and a disco ball. It's real nice. But the current bridge opened up in 1945 and has been carrying traffic for more than 80 years. And major construction is expected to begin this fall. Now, good news for drivers. The existing bridge will stay open while the new one is being built alongside it, so officials expect little to no major traffic disruption.

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2: Good morning and happy Friday. Starting the day off a little cooler after yesterday's cold front, but we will return to hot temperatures this weekend. Today's high will be in the mid-90s with the heat index closer to 100. Overnight, mostly clear, low of 76. And Saturday, hot, clear skies, high of 100, and south wind 5 to 10 miles per hour, and that feels like temperature closer to 104. This has been your KXII 12 First Alert Forecast. I'm Brady Blackstock.
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0: It's Zach Grantham, and I just want to remind you of what is taking place this morning at 8 o'clock. You know, today is the 25th anniversary of the attacks at the World Trade Center and the Pentagon, September 11th, 2001, where 2,977 people were killed on that day 25 years ago. And the Gracie County Sheriff's Office, along with the Sherman and Denison Police and Fire Departments, they're getting together to have a remembrance ceremony, and that is going to be happening coming up shortly at 8 o'clock this morning at the Grayson County Courthouse, 100 West Houston Street in Sherman. And yeah, 25 years later, we still remember where we were, we still remember the lives that were lost, and we still honor the heroes who ran toward danger when everyone else was running away. It is crazy to think that that was 25 years ago today.
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Hey, it's Zach here with you on this Friday morning, and a simple question for you up on the Katy Country Facebook page that I would love for you to join the conversation on: beans or no beans in your chili? Which one do you prefer? Hang out with us right now up on the Katy Country Facebook page.

0: come back in. The city says the goal is to help preserve Denison's natural look, trees and skyline. And new pole and pylon signs will now be limited mainly to the US 75 corridor. Signs that are at least 50 years old can be designated as vintage or remain, even if they don't meet current rules. So yeah, basically Denison is saying we'd rather see trees in the sky than another giant billboard. Oh yeah, in Eisenhower's head.
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2: Good morning and happy Friday. Starting the day off a little cooler after yesterday's cold front, but we will return to hot temperatures this weekend. Today's high will be in the mid-90s with the heat index closer to 100. Overnight, mostly clear, low of 76. And Saturday, hot, clear skies, high of 100, and south wind 5 to 10 miles per hour. And that feels like temperature closer to 104. This has been your KXII 12 First Alert Forecast. I'm Brady Blackstock.
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0: Country AM show salutes all the moms listening right now here in Texoma that dropped their kiddos off at school, and they're listening to me right now on the radio. But you know how you have a Jeff Foxworthy's, you might be a redneck if... Well, I got, you might be a mom if you've eaten a cold dinner standing over the kitchen sink many times, many more times than you can count. Yeah, I imagine that's happened. You might be a mom if sleeping until 7 a.m. is a treat. Not for moms. They got to wake up early and get the kids ready for school. You might be a mom if without frozen foods, you might starve. You might be a mom if when you go shopping alone, people wonder why you have a grin on your face and are moving so slow. It's like, yeah, I don't want to have to basically go back to work. You might be a mom if you lock yourself in the bathroom for a while, claiming you have bowel issues. Yeah, that's a good way to get yourself some alone time for a while.
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can get behind. A study on napping found 1 in 3 adults nap in a typical day. But the study also found that napping is still bashed by society. Yeah, why is that? Even though some sleep experts think naps should have the status of exercise, the science geeks say naps make us feel stronger, happier, and able to perform better. And I've been saying for years here at KD Country, I've been telling my boss, you need to let me take a nap.

0: The city of Sherman has a brand new budget, and it's going to take effect here in a couple of weeks on October 1st. For a typical household, water and trash bills will go up about $6 a month. That breaks down to about $3.30 more for water and $2.70 more for trash. And the city's property tax rate is staying the same, but your actual tax bill could still go up if your property value increased. And Sherman also says it will not issue new debt this year, while previously funded projects will continue. Street paving remains a major focus, with the city now repaving nearly 30 miles of streets a year.
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our friends over at Bodark Lake are getting their first public marina. The North Texas Municipal Water District approved a marina lease and use agreement with JW Marina Development, and plans call for more than 200 boat slips in the first phase. At full build out, the marina could eventually have up to 500 slips, and plans also include restaurant and retail space plus fuel facilities. Bodark Lake already has three public boat ramp areas, but this would be its first full public marina development over there in Fannin County. Speed.

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2: Good morning and happy Friday. Starting the day off a little cooler after yesterday's cold front, but we will return to hot temperatures this weekend. Today's high will be in the mid-90s with the heat index closer to 100. Overnight, mostly clear, low of 76. And Saturday, hot, clear skies, high of 100, and south wind 5 to 10 miles per hour, and that feels like temperature closer to 104. This has been your KXII 12 First Alert forecast. I'm Brady Blackstock.
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0: And there is a game that I am addicted to on my cell phone, and I find myself playing it everywhere. Playing it at my house at Grantham Manor in Sherman. I'm in the school pickup line playing it. It's called a Retro Bowl, and it reminds me a lot of Tecmo Bowl. Y'all remember Tecmo Bowl back in the day, late 80s, early 90s? Then they had a Super Tecmo Bowl where they were allowed to like use the players' names and all that. Yeah, that was my jam when I was a young kid. I would love playing Tecmo Bowl with my dad, but this new game, Retro Bowl, is very similar. And I think I've done like 27 seasons now, and I've won like 20 Retro Bowls. Not a Super Bowl, but Retro Bowl. You know, they're not, it's better. It's Retro Bowls in these games. But yeah, so that's my time kill now. And now I just realized how much of a dork I sound like, because I pretty much just play Retro Bowl all the time. But I'm out of here. Have yourself a great rest of your Friday. I hope you have a great weekend. Enjoy all the football that is on the TV this weekend, and we'll talk about it on Monday morning. But before I go, got a Bible verse to wrap up the show for today. This is Galatians 2, and then verse number 20. I have been crucified with Christ. It is no longer I who live, but Christ who lives in me. And the life I now live in the flesh, I live by faith in the Son of God, who loved me and gave himself for me. Have a great weekend, y'all. I'll talk to you on Monday morning.
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0: 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They have no idea. They've read about it. They've heard about it. You know, they didn't experience it. They only know a post 9/11 world. They don't know a pre 9/11 world. And it's a night and day difference. So I guess my point is you're going to hear a lot of firsthand accounts. You're going to see a lot of footage today. There's going to be a lot of tributes, and there absolutely positively should be. And I hope you're involved in one. But if you were there, or if you saw it and it changed your life, I want you to know you're not alone. Okay. I was working at a television station at the time, a local television station in Texas. And I, was getting off my shift. I worked the overnights. It was like 8 a.m., which is when it happened in Texas. That's the time, the central time that it went down. And I remember because I was a switcher and I thought I hit something wrong. We went to a live feed of the towers and one of the towers was on fire and we thought it was an accident. And of course, there was like a million cameras on it. They had helicopters in the air, lots of coverage. And then we saw the second plane hit and, you know, the world froze. Everything changed. We knew kind of in an instant that took forever that we were all under attack. And once again, like literally everything changed after that moment. So once again, if you're going through that today, I want you to know I'm right there with you.
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1: Happy Friday. As we're heading into the weekend, get ready for hotter temperatures, even though we got a bit of a cool off with the rain and cold front yesterday. Today, with clear skies, we're going up to the mid-90s for highs with that heat index, making it feel closer to 100 degrees. Overnight, mostly clear, low of 76. And Saturday, hot, clear skies, high of 100 degrees, south wind 5 to 10 miles per hour. This has been your KXII 12 First Alert Forecast. I'm Brady Blackstock.
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0: That's Luke Combs with Days Like These. New York Times says that days like these are getting a little too weird for my britches. And it all comes down to AI, which is absolutely out of Pandora's box. It's in our lives. This is the way it is now. Whatever happens next is going to happen next. I'm not sure what we can do to rein it back in. But I will give Anthropic, which is the company that makes Claude, their props. At least they're watching it as closely as they can, and they've built in some security protocols that have already started working and kept people from using Claude to design biological weapons, which is really a deal, including enhancing a bird flu and weaponizing the Chikungunya virus. And by the way, there's roughly 35 targeted attempts, according to the report for the New York Times, where threat actors, they call them. These are bad guys, state-sponsored groups, rogue scientists, what have you, to leverage Claude to make these biological weapons. And Claude is designed to recognize when this is happening and stop it from happening. And that's exactly, you know, what it's done. So the good news is that the security protocol works. The bad news is that I'm still a little freaked out. You know what I mean? And I think that maybe if we just, you know, keep our cars, right? And then we take the computers out of them, and then we keep electricity to the radio station, and then we just turn off everything else. I might be okay with that. I mean, you guys okay with farming again? Because that's not as freaky.
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1: He's a ranch hand in a pinch, man. 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

0: Finally, Friday. Thank you so much for tuning in. I got plenty of country coming up. Blake Shelton, Thomas Rhett on the way, and tons more after that. But first, listen, if you're looking for an excuse to get somebody out under the stars this weekend, you know, you maybe throw one of those rechargeable fans and a blanket down to the bed of your truck, you slick so-and-so. I got an excuse for you. I got something good, too. NASA's skywatching team says that tonight, tomorrow night, and Sunday night, you're going to have a rare alignment, okay, where the moon is going to move into a kind of a close little group with the planet Mercury, and you won't need a telescope, okay? You won't need a telescope. You're going to need, you know, an isolated, like, pasture away from city lights and maybe a cooler or something like that. You're going to need those things, but not a telescope.
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1: Happy Friday. As we're heading into the weekend, get ready for hotter temperatures, even though we got a bit of a cool off with the rain and cold front yesterday. Today, with clear skies, we're going up to the mid-90s for highs with that heat index making it feel closer to 100 degrees. Overnight, mostly clear, low of 76. And Saturday, hot, clear skies, high of 100 degrees, south wind 5 to 10 miles per hour. This has been your KXII 12 First Alert Forecast. I'm Brady Blackstock.
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0: New country from Ella Langley. That's Lovin' Life Again. And I hope you are too. More country on the way, including Alan Jackson's Little Bitty, which is next. But first, I know that we're marking 25 years since the 9/11 attacks on our country. It's a pretty somber day in America, but it is not the only historical significance today. Also today in 1789, we got our very first U.S. Treasury Secretary. It was Alexander Hamilton. They made a musical about him. Maybe you've heard the name. It's pretty popular. He took office immediately, spent his time building the foundations of our financial system. He established the First National Bank. He was the guy that was responsible for handling our post-Revolutionary War debt because we borrowed a lot of money from like France and all that to become a country. And his job basically was to set up this new fledgling country with a financial system that would just be robust, you know, and that groceries would never go up. And it's working pretty good so far. I'm kidding. We might want to make a couple of tweaks, but that's not on Alexander Hamilton. I'm sure he did his best.
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0: the drones that they use in New York to recreate the Twin Towers? Today is the 25th anniversary of the 9/11 attacks, and last night in New York, 2,977 custom light drones were over the Manhattan sky, and they were making this cool swirling, like double helix pattern, and then it materialized into an outline of the Twin Towers, the World Trade Center, that fell after the attack on 9/11. Now, here's where it gets even more in depth. There's a reason they use the specific number 2,977, because each drone represents an individual that was lost in the 2001 attacks. So they have one drone for each victim. They recreated I'm getting chills thinking about it. They recreated the outline, the old outline of New York City, the old skyline. And it was, I got teared up.
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2: Happy Friday. As we're heading into the weekend, get ready for hotter temperatures, even though we got a bit of a cool off with the rain and cold front yesterday. Today, with clear skies, we're going up to the mid-90s for highs with that heat index, making it feel closer to 100 degrees. Overnight, mostly clear, low of 76. And Saturday, hot, clear skies, high of 100 degrees, south wind 5 to 10 miles per hour. This has been your KXII 12 First Alert Forecast. I'm Brady Blackstock.
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0: New country from Jason Aldean. That's Don't Tell On Me, and I won't. I don't even know who Jason Aldean is. Coming up for you, Tucker Wetmore, Jordan Davis, and tons more of the best country. But before we move on to that, listen, I know earlier I was kind of down on AI, and it does freak me out a little bit. I am wearing an aluminum foil hat. Why do you ask? The reason I'm bringing this up now is there's also good news when it comes to technology, and I wanted to share that with you, too. This one's coming out of Kenya. I got to tell you, this needs to be in every classroom, I think, in the world. So today, 22-year-old co-founder of Zero Bionic announced that speech-to-sign devices have successfully achieved a 92% translation accuracy rate. Basically, it's a robot with hands only, human-looking hands, that sits on the teacher's desk, okay? And when the teacher speaks, it listens, and then it translates that into sign language for deaf students. So even if the teacher doesn't know sign language, even if there's not a sign language translator available, this robot can help bridge the gap between teachers who are trying to write on the board and, you know, teach the rest of the class, and those deaf kids who really want to learn and have an obvious barrier to knowing what the teacher's saying when he or she turns around. So this could completely change the game for deaf students and teachers who want to help them across the world. I would love to see this once again in every single classroom. I think it's a necessity.
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0: Yesterday, the Country Music Association, commonly referred to as the CMA, officially unveiled the 60th annual ballot for their awards. And I'm going to tell you, not everybody was very happy about this. Like, if you're a Morgan Wallen fan, maybe you're upset because of the snub, because he didn't get a nod for Entertainer of the Year or Male Vocalist of the Year. And listen, there's something to that, because how do you say that he's not at least up for Entertainer of the Year when he had the most successful musical tour of all time? Not just country music. His I'm the Problem tour raked in more than $500 million. You know how many people went out and saw Morgan Wallen? I think that qualifies you at least to be in the conversation about Entertainer of the Year, but I digress. Something else you could look at, Cody Johnson is nominated in four categories. He's got Entertainer of the Year, Single of the Year, and a couple of other ones here. And listen, there's going to be a lot more about the CMA Awards and the nominations and how people are very upset about it. But you better believe Morgan Wallen fans are not going to be quiet.
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2: Happy Friday. As we're heading into the weekend, get ready for hotter temperatures, even though we got a bit of a cool off with the rain and cold front yesterday. Today, with clear skies, we're going up to the mid-90s for highs with that heat index, making it feel closer to 100 degrees. Overnight, mostly clear, low of 76. And Saturday, hot, clear skies, high of 100 degrees, south wind 5 to 10 miles per hour. This has been your KXII 12 First Alert Forecast. I'm Brady Blackstock.
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2: Happy Friday. As we're heading into the weekend, get ready for hotter temperatures, even though we got a bit of a cool off with the rain and cold front yesterday. Today, with clear skies, we're going up to the mid-90s for highs with that heat index, making it feel closer to 100 degrees. Overnight, mostly clear, low of 76. And Saturday, hot, clear skies, high of 100 degrees, south wind 5 to 10 miles per hour. This has been your KXII 12 First Alert Forecast. I'm Brady Blackstock.
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2: Happy Friday. As we're heading into the weekend, get ready for hotter temperatures, even though we got a bit of a cool off with the rain and cold front yesterday. Today, with clear skies, we're going up to the mid-90s for highs with that heat index, making it feel closer to 100 degrees. Overnight, mostly clear, low of 76. And Saturday, hot, clear skies, high of 100 degrees, south wind 5 to 10 miles per hour. This has been your KXII 12 First Alert Forecast. I'm Brady Blackstock.
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2: Happy Friday. As we're heading into the weekend, get ready for hotter temperatures, even though we got a bit of a cool off with the rain and cold front yesterday. Today, with clear skies, we're going up to the mid-90s for highs with that heat index, making it feel closer to 100 degrees. Overnight, mostly clear, low of 76. And Saturday, hot, clear skies, high of 100 degrees, south wind 5 to 10 miles per hour. This has been your KXII-HOL First Alert Forecast. I'm Brady Blackstock.
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out, it'll sit right here on this land. And you could leave town a rich man. And he said, boys, whatever you're offering, it won't be enough.

0: isn't necessarily a tour that spans all of the United States or something, but we do know Florida Georgia Line has another performance set, or we can assume. That's Long Live Florida Georgia Line. Stagecoach is the country music festival in California, and they posted a teaser video on socials with both Brian and Tyler of Florida Georgia Line in it. And basically, there's no way that they don't show up at Stagecoach this coming spring.
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At the very least, it's a catchy tune. I don't get it. Body Like a Back Road, the roads that I grew up, back roads, that is, pretty rough and tumble. I don't know that that necessarily would be a good thing. Sam Hunt next, 6 months later by Megan Maroney.

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2: Happy Friday. As we're heading into the weekend, get ready for hotter temperatures, even though we got a bit of a cool off with the rain and cold front yesterday. Today, with clear skies, we're going up to the mid-90s for highs with that heat index, making it feel closer to 100 degrees. Overnight, mostly clear, low of 76. And Saturday, hot, clear skies, high of 100 degrees, south wind 5 to 10 miles per hour. This has been your KXII-12 First Alert Forecast. I'm Brady Blackstock.
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0: Then Buy Now by Morgan Wallen. This is Corey Allen. Yes, we're kicking off the weekend, absolutely, but it is also September 11th. And 25 years ago today, a lot changed for this country and a lot of people lost their lives. A day that weighs very heavy on our hearts, even 25 years later. So again, I'd like to take a moment to remember and honor the many people who lost their lives that day and the many displays of bravery and people that became heroes that day. On the way, David Lee Murphy and more favorites to start your weekend.
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0: 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This weekend, if you're looking for something to do, maybe you want to hit the movie theaters. 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